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2: An Australian platform which generates sexually explicit deepfake content has been put on notice for not doing enough to protect children from exposure. A formal direction to comply has been issued to one of the most popular nudify services accessed in Australia. It's been given 14 days to implement stronger protections to prevent children from accessing the service, which allows users to upload images of real people and generate sexually explicit deepfake content. eSafety Commissioner Julian McGrath said in a statement the accessibility of the service for children was deeply concerning. New research shows incorrect orders at quick service restaurants are the biggest driver of food waste in Australia. Peter Hislop has the story.
3: Australia loses nearly $37 billion to wasted food each year, and researchers say the food service sector generates 1.2 million tonnes of food waste annually. Takeaway outlets, including quick service restaurants, accounted for more than 40% of hospitality food waste. A survey by RMIT University found wrong orders or returns, over-ordering, over-preparing, and dropped or spilled food were the major causes of food waste. Proposed solutions to reduce waste include more staff training, better storage and making food waste metrics part of staff performance evaluations.
2: Health authorities say they're struggling to contain a growing Ebola outbreak in Central Africa. The World Health Organization has sent 6 tonnes of medical supplies to the Democratic Republic of Congo. There have been 130 deaths and there are now more than 500 suspected cases. WHO Director General Dr. Tedros Adhanom Ghebreyesus chaired an emergency committee overnight. He says displacement due to unrelated conflict and humanitarian crisis is exacerbating the situation.
4: There is significant population movement in the area. Over 100,000 people have been newly displaced. And in Ebola outbreaks, you know what displacement means.
2: Bees around the world are being recognised today as part of World Bee Day. Australia has over 1,700 species of native bees with a large variety of colours, behaviours and roles in ecosystems. Contrary to common perception, the majority of bees do not produce honey, as President of the Australian Native Bee Association, Megan Halcroft, explains.
5: There's only 12 species within the apis species, genus, and the rest are not honeybees. You know, there's only about 5% of our bees worldwide actually are social and produce honey.
2: A novel written in Mandarin Chinese and translated into English has won the International Booker Prize. Taiwan Travelogue is a fictional translation of a rediscovered memoir based on two women's culinary tour across Japan-controlled Taiwan in the 1930s.
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6: Which I hope you'll enjoy.
7: The school zone speed Kicking limit applies on New South Wales government school days. And during the times on the school zone sign,
6: Ruby
7: drivers must obey the school zone
6: the
7: speed limit.
6: 60s. Now there's a name for a band, if ever there was one. And Ruby's going to be followed by a track from Bobby Darin and a lovely old tune called More. So I think without any more ado, I will now welcome Renata to the show.
8: Good morning, Martin. Good morning to everyone.
6: How are you doing?
8: On this, it's Happy Events Day.
6: Yes, indeed. Well, an absolutely beautiful day in the Bay and Basin here this morning, that's for sure.
8: Still summertime.
6: Indeed.
8: Wonderful.
6: Okay, well, we're going to kick off the show now, so sit tight, relax, and enjoy the music.

0: a lovely song, that one. Haven't played that one very often before, but very, very good to hear that that group singing Juliet, the Four Pennies, as a matter of fact. And kicking the show off this morning, we had that marvellous band from the 1960s, Ruby and the Romantics, a five-piece band. So I guess Ruby was Ruby and the Romantics were the four guys that were backing her. But I hope you enjoyed that one there from the from that band, Our Day Will Come. Yeah, it was a big hit for them, wasn't it? 92.7 Bay and Basin FM is where you're tuned, folks. And before we proceed any further, we're just going to have a word from our sponsor.
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Ruby Murray there joining us, and her big hit Softly Softly, which was we're not quite ready for that. Yeah, so yeah, Softly Softly from Ruby Murray. We played a tune of hers last week, and somebody sent a message and said, could we play it this week? So there you go. Only too happy to oblige. And don't forget, you can call us anytime on 4439644. So do give us a ring. It'd be lovely to hear from you. Absolutely. And if you'd like to send us a text, 0403 572 344. That's it. Easy to remember those last two numbers, Renata. Yeah. Thanks to you. Right. What have we got next? Let's see. This is a jumping around in the time span now. We're going to listen to a group from the 1980s, Steely Dan, who made some fantastic records, and this was certainly one of them. Ricky, don't lose that number.

lovely music there from the marvellous Steely Dan, and I hope you enjoyed that one, folks. I really do like listening to that group. They've made some wonderful records. Next up, I'm going to play a tune for Don, who's called in, and Don would like to hear the Manhattan Transfer. And this is certainly, I think, one of the better tunes that they did. And it's On a Little Street in Singapore.

Phil Collins there with One More Night, a big hit of his as a solo artist. Of course, Phil was one of the founding members of Genesis, and in that band he played the drums and was also the lead singer. I've always really admired artists that can play the drums and sing at the same time. That incredible talent to be able to do that. And I mean, anybody who's watched the Eagles will know that how good Dan Healy was playing the drums and singing at the same time. I mean, wow, incredible. Yeah, or was it Glenn Fry, one or the other, anyway. Yeah, fantastic, really talented, and a lovely old song, that one. Hope you enjoyed it, folks. 92.7 Bay and Basin FM is where you're tuned. Now, for those of you who are interested in history, it's 94 years since the Harbour Bridge was constructed, and the celebration for that was on the 19th of March, and according to one of my very, very impeccable sources, so let's celebrate Sydney and the Harbour Bridge with that wonderful song from Tommy Leonetti, and this tune here, My City of Sydney. Hope you enjoy it.

0: anybody picked Marianne Faithfull singing that song there. That's an oldie from her, Come and Stay With Me. Good record, actually. Did you enjoy that, Renata?
1: Yes, I do.
0: Yeah, nice to hear on the programme.
1: Wonderful.
0: 92.7 Bay and Basin FM is where you're tuned, folks. Martin here with you, with Renata, as we take our weekly stroll down memory lane. And before Marianne Faithfull, we heard from Tommy Leonetti, an American singer who sang that beautiful song, My City of Sydney, with references, of course, to San Francisco as well, City by the Bay. And he wrote that song, co-wrote it with a chap called Bobby Troop. And it was used on the last day of analog television in Australia by Channel 7 as their kind of theme tune for that event. So there, it's a bit of useless information, but that's what you get.
1: It's amazing.
0: Yeah. Okay. Now, we've got lots more music coming up, including this next beautiful one here called Everybody Loves Somebody. And I'm going to play this for our dearly departed John, originally from Kenya, who went into the British Army, moved out to Australia and became a mining engineer and a beautiful man, cousin of mine as a matter of fact. But we're going to play this tune for him. It's a Ray Conniff one and might bring back a few memories.

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0: Yeah, that brings back a few memories, doesn't it, Renata?
1: Yes, absolutely.
0: Absolutely fabulous song, that one from 1955, the original composition anyway, and it was written as a theme for a prison film, a story about a prison, Unchained, and of course went on to be recorded by literally hundreds of artists over the years.
1: Yes.
0: But I think the Righteous Brothers, who we listened to there, would probably take the crown for the most widely loved version of that incredible song, Unchained Melody, from the Righteous Brothers. And before that, we heard from Christy Lane with her big hit One Day at a Time. She was a Christian sort of gospel country singer in America and had some nice records, and that was one of them. And then going right back to the first one of that little triple play, Merle Haggard, American country music star, To Each His Own. And if you like Merle Haggard, that tune came from one of his albums, which I think is probably about the best stuff he put out in one group. And If We Make It Through December was the album title. So if you see that around anywhere, the op shops are always good for browsing, and sometimes Merle Haggard's records turn up there. So keep an eye open if you like that sort of music. 92.7 Bay and Basin FM. Another time for another one before we take our little detour down Country Corner. But thanks for tuning in this morning. Nice to have you along for the ride. And I hope you're enjoying the tunes we're playing for you so far. Here's Duane Eddy.

0: yeah, Duane Eddy, what a guitar sound. He's the, I remember we were, you know, used to listen to guitar sounds in the studio when I was working, and we'd often listen to Duane Eddy records and think, how does he get that sound? Well, yeah, there you go. That was his trademark, wasn't it? And that tune there's called Rebel Rouser, and one of many hits for Duane Eddy. And we're now going to turn off down Country Corner.
1: Yes, so Country Calm.
0: Renata's getting all fired up here. What have you got for us today, Renata?
1: Okay. I start with my first country song. Get a little dirt on your hands.

0: Oh, yeah, they did a great job on that song there. I absolutely love it. Get a Little Dirt on Your Hands, David Alan Coe and Bill Anderson. Yeah, what a little ripper that one is.
1: Yes.
0: Okay, what's up next?
1: The next one is I'm at home on the range.
0: I'm at home on the range. Susie Boggess, you got it.
1: Yep.
0: Brian's just turned up, and I think he must have been. He's a Susie Boggess fan, aren't you?
1: Yes, he is.
0: Here we go.

0: great Nashville sound there, Renata.
1: Well, that's Susie Baggett. She's a great singer.
0: She sure is.
1: Wonderful.
0: Love the musicians she has in her band too. The fiddle player there is outstanding, isn't he?
1: Wonderful. Okay, the next one is Games People Play by Wayne Jennings.

0: That's true. Games people play.
1: There you go. The games people play. Well, that's a really good song there from Waylon Jennings, eh?
0: Yes. Number four.
1: Yes. Well, next artist, Shania Twain, born Eileen Twain. Shania's a funkier name than Eileen, I guess. My mum's name was Eileen, actually, but anyway, that's beside the point. Yeah, I think so. Anyway, Shania Twain sold over 100 million records during her long career, and which is still ongoing. And this one's a popular tune of hers, and it's a bit of a tongue twister, so I'll turn it. God Ain't Gonna Get You For That.

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Phone 44555.

Yeah, Frank Sinatra with the kids' choir there. Yeah, lovely little tune, actually. One of his best songs with a group there from, called High Hopes, actually, that tune. And hope you enjoyed it. 92.7, Bay and Basin FM. Thanks for Country Corner, Renata. We enjoyed those tunes today. And, good foot-tapping music from the... from the station with the most on the coast. Thanks very much for tuning in today. Here's Gordon Lightfoot.

That's a tune from Willie Nelson's album, The Healing Hands of Time. And it's a wonderful record, one of my favourites in the collection at home. And lovely orchestral arrangements with some of Willie Nelson's own songs. That one there, beautifully sung with the orchestra on that great album. I hope you enjoyed it, ladies and gentlemen, boys and girls. 92.7, Bay and Basin is where you're tuned. And we had three in a row there. Before Willie, we heard from the Carpenters, brother and sister act there. Richard and Karen Carpenter made so many great records for A&M Records. And that was one of theirs there. I hope you enjoyed it. And before that, we heard from the marvellous Gordon Lightfoot, If I Could Read Your Mind. And or If You Could Read My Mind, I think, in fact, other way around, yeah. Mm-hmm. And a good singer, great guitarist, and wonderful songwriter. Now we've got something a little bit different here. We're going back to the 1970s now, and this is a Philadelphia soul group called the Stylistics.

0: Jeffrey Osborne there with his big hit On the Wings of Love from the 1980s went into the Billboard charts at number 29, but did better in the UK at number 11. Yeah, lovely record, isn't it? And a lovely voice too.
1: Yes, I like it.
0: Haven't played that one for a while, but some lovely backing musicians again that make so much difference to any recording. If you've got a band like that playing behind you, then, and you've got a good song, then that's the formula, isn't it?
1: Yes.
0: So there, George, Jeffrey Osborne there, On the Wings of Love. Before that, we heard from Dusty with Preacher Man, and going right back to Billy Joel with Hey Girl, a great song. We were just really listening quite closely to that and admiring Billy Joel's vocals on that great song there. What a songwriter that guy is, and what a pianist too. A great talent, Billy Joel, as are all the other artists that we play on the program, I reckon.
1: Yes.
0: Wonderful talent, and it's a privilege to play their music. And I loved listening to this next lady. This is Dinah Washington.

0: folks. It's just coming up for the end of the show, but just wanted to say thank you very much for listening this morning. Thanks, Renata, for coming in.
1: Thank you, Martin, for having me.
0: Thanks for Country Corner.
1: Yes, I was trying.
0: Well, you did well, yeah. And I think we had an enjoyable selection of music this morning anyway. I thought it was okay, but then I'm going to say that anyway, aren't I?
1: That's great.
0: So do
1: not only okay.
0: Yep. So do listen next week. It's our show just coming up into the Easter long weekend next Wednesday. So we look forward to your company then. 92.7 Bay and Basin FM, and we're going out to Lionel Richie and the Commodores with Easy. Have a lovely afternoon.

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6: FM. Taking a look at the weather and what's happening on our waters for today, Wednesday the 20th of May. We're in for a mostly sunny day. There's a slight chance of a shower along the coastal fringe, near zero chance elsewhere. The winds are west to southwesterly 15 to 20 kilometres an hour, and we're expecting a top of 20 degrees today for tomorrow, Thursday. A possible shower in 20, showers on Friday and 19, and for the weekend, maybe a shower or two both days and 21.
2: Looking to throw a line in, take the boat out, or head to the beach. Here's 927's latest coastal waters report, including tides and surf.
6: On our waters for today, the winds are southwesterly 20 to 30 knots, tending southerly in the evening. The seas are 1 to 2 metres, increasing to 3 metres offshore. The swell is a southerly 1.5 to 2.5 metres. The weather, it's partly cloudy. There's a 70% chance of showers. The chance of a thunderstorm offshore in the late afternoon and evening. The tides for Jervis Bay today, we had a low tide at 11 minutes to 6 this morning of 0.14 of a metre. A high this morning at 11.30 of 1.13 metres. A low this afternoon at 5:15 of 0.6 of a metre, and a high tonight at 11 o'clock of 1.72 metres. And if you're looking for a surf today, a southerly wind switch builds some new south swell. Clean options with easing east nor-easterly swell feeding into south corners. South-facing breaks are set to see solid size, though conditions will likely be a bit raw and unsettled as the new swell builds through the day. Wherever you find yourself, do have a good one.
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8: Hello and welcome to CinemaScape, your show on the radio about the movies. This week, we have three new films for you. First, Australian director Warwick Thornton takes us back to his sweet country, the 1930s outback, where a mother will stop at nothing to find her stolen children. This is Wolfram. Then, another Australian superstar, Hugh Jackman, is killed. Who best to solve that whodunit than his sheep? This is The Sheep Detectives. And finally, in sensation at last year's Sundance Festival, a young man dreams of music and love in a conservative rural village of North Macedonia. This is DJ Hammett. And you're listening to CinemaScape. My name is Laurent Clerc, and today I'm joined by Louis Odo. How are you, Louis?
9: Hey, good. How are you?
8: Good. And Ben Trent-Brown, how are you?
10: Fantastic, thanks.
8: Good. So we're going to start with this new Australian film by Warwick Thornton.
9: Yeah.
8: Who's very famous from Sweet Country and Samson and Delilah,
9: his first film.
8: I've got the camera door in that can. So his new film, Wolfram, Louis, what did you think?
9: And we have to say, like, Warwick Thornton is also a big cinematographer. So he did, like, Sapphire, and he's also doing the cinematography for this one. So you can definitely see the work behind
8: And that. He loves to film the Australian outback, and he does that fantastic.
10: Yeah, so beautifully.
9: So what do you ask more for Western with a sunset and a sunrise? Especially the last scene was beautiful like that.
10: Yeah.
9: So I have to say, I didn't see Sweet Country before I've seen Wolfram, and I was like, oh, I might miss it because it's a sequel. But I watched it after, and you don't need to have seen Sweet Country originally.
8: I think it's in the same world.
9: It's in the same world. The only kid that coming back is Philomena, who was the kid who get trapped in Sweet Country. In this one, he's now 18 years old, working for a white man in the outback. But it's following the story of two kids who get abducted by their mom, and they're working in a mine in Wolfram Creek of tungsten, and their mom are looking for them because she's desperate to get them back. So it's really showing in the 1930s how kids were working in the mine, and how the violence and brutality back in the day.
10: It's kind of incredible. Well, actually, it's not incredible. It is such a lawless community. And the characters that inhabit it, not just the indigenous kids that have been pulled into working in the mines, but also the drunks that have each of their mine holdings. They're really, really fascinating characters.
9: Definitely. So it's coming with like two... So the mum is played by Deborah Mailman.
8: I love her. She can do no wrong.
9: Yeah. I don't see her enough because she's got a very quiet characters, traumatized by the abduction of her child. So, but just a face and her acting is amazing.
10: Yeah.
9: Two men, played by Thomas M. Wright and Bernard Jackson, come into this town and abduct these kids again. One of the kids to make them their boys, and they trying to get their freedom from there. It's a beautiful, beautiful movie.
8: I know, you know, Warren Thornton films, they're usually quite confronting in many way in the themes or sometimes in some of the scenes.
10: Yeah.
8: Is that the same here or is it more mainstream or, you know, is it still
9: you're
8: very
9: still,
8: harsh?
9: You're still feeling the harsh and the brutality of like...
8: those times were pretty brutal anyway.
9: Exactly. It's very ruthless. There's no... Like, in Sweet Country, you could feel there was maybe a law coming from the First Nation community. But in this one, it's back to, to the brutality of Western, like what we saw in US and maybe what happened in Australia back in the day.
10: Hey, we have to confront our history.
9: Exactly.
8: I mean, we don't want to rewrite that history, even though we you know, some parts are really brutal to talk about.
9: And it's still happening. But there was definitely an evolution on the right of like these peoples are were not considered as human back in the day.
8: Yeah.
9: So, yeah.
10: One thing that interests me about the film is that it took me a little bit of a while to get a handle on it because it shows you several different stories, and as the film goes on, they gradually dovetail together as
9: coming
10: the characters
9: back together,
10: meet each other, encounter each other. Unfortunately, as awesome as Deborah Mailman is in the film, it kind of strands her away, but that is by design. It's fascinating to see how these stories that seem so independent at the beginning come together and into like a cohesive whole.
9: Yeah, he didn't come back. Like at the beginning, I thought it was only going to focus on her because she's like, she's the main actress in this one.
10: But she's top billed.
9: I didn't see enough of her. But I really love how the kids were acting.
10: Yeah.
9: And I was actually surprised at the end. I'm not going to give too much, but I was a bit surprised at the end.
8: Yeah, I think for me, that's why one of the, you know, biggest talent of Warwick Thornton, and that we could see right away in Samson and Delilah, is taking those teenagers at the time, and here playing with more kids, is how much acting and naturalism it can grab from them, and it never feels like they're acting. And I think we'll talk about that later in another film that we'll talk about today, DJ Hammett, where it's the same. It's like really non-professional kids are performing beautifully for the rest of the world.
9: And I think we've seen so many times, like, it's hard to direct kids
8: That's what they always say, and, you know, never work with kids or animals. And
9: no, it's so very hard. And in this one, it feels very natural. The connection between these two brothers, or brother, feels very natural. And yeah, it was beautiful film this way.
8: Okay, so how many stars for you for Wolfram?
9: I'm gonna give 3.5 stars.
8: Okay, so that's 3.5 stars for Wolfram, and we'll be right back after the main theme from the next film. We'll talk about The Ship Detective. I'm gonna be 500 miles.

0: and you're listening to CinemaScape. You heard my review of Wolfram. And now, Laurent, so maybe another countryside movie.
1: Yeah, I think all our films are very rural today, but this one probably quite different from the two others. A big comedy for kids, The Ship Detectives, so directed by Kyle Balder. He was the co-director of a lot of films from Illuminations, the French animation company that did the Lorax, Minions, Despicable 3, and Minions, The Rise of Guru. So he co-directed all those films. And now he's doing his film, which is live action, with a lot of CGI sheep.
0: What, they're no real sheep?
1: No, yeah. I think they used very, very few real sheep in this film. And it's based on a German book called Three Bag Fools by Leonie Swan. So it's a whodunit detective story where a shepherd, so played here by Hugh Jackman, to entertain his sheep at the time of night, he reads them police crime books and whodunits. And little does he know that actually the sheep are really listening and they really want to understand how to solve a crime. And so when he ends up dead one morning and they find him dead, they decide that they're going to solve the crime. They're going to solve the mystery. And so they go and start to see who are the suspects in the village. It becomes a very Agatha Christie, Hercule Poirot type of thing, which is very funny. I must say that, you know, it's really well supported by the cast of voices of the sheep, among which we've got Julia Louis-Dreyfus, Bryan Cranston, Chris O'Dowd, Regina Hall, Patrick Stewart.
0: Yeah, wow. That's some good stuff.
1: So that's quite the cast. And then in the live cast, apart from Hugh Jackman, who unfortunately leaves the film quite early. we've got Nicholas Brown, who is known for his role in Succession, and Emma Thompson, who plays a really, I think, a bit underused. Like, she could be there a bit more in the film.
0: A bit over the top.
1: A lawyer, completely over the top, very much in a kiddie side of things. So, look, it sounds really fun, and it was quite fun. I must say there's two things. Is first, I think they did themselves a disservice with the trailer, because in the trailer they give all the best bits of humor that will happen throughout the film. And so then when you watch the whole film, you just feel like, oh, I know that best bit, I know that best bit, and I know that best bit, and now in between there's not much happening in terms of witty.
2: I mean, you want to get people to your film, but you also don't want to kneecap the experience of actually watching the film.
1: And the other thing is, I thought that based on the trailer, I thought the story and the tone would be just a bit for an older audience, and I thought that was quite young, which, you know, sometimes was a bit disturbing in the sense of, because we talk about they talk about death and they talk about what happens after, and the sheep are very confronted with the notion of someone that can die, and so I think in a sense it's a good approach, because the way they deal with it is actually quite nice, but it's also a bit confronting.
0: You wonder
1: how the little kids are going to take it. It's just I don't know where they sit exactly in pre-teens or teens audience, but apart from that, it's a very entertaining film that you can go and watch with the whole family together, because it's, you know, you want to have the same reference once you've seen the film.
0: It also gave me a very big allusion to Midsommar Murder, like in a countryside there's a mystery, but it's also very like TV kind of mystery, like there's not many people, there's, like the cast is not huge and there's not many suspects, so huge.
1: It's very Midsommar Murders, where villager is a suspect.
2: Oh, and you basically say you cross off the suspect one by one they look like they could do it, but then it turns out.
1: Yeah, in a sense, we suddenly understand, oh, that person that looked quite innocent suddenly could have a big motive, or the other way around. And then they also do it, you know, through the sheep's perspective of what they could think of what humans are. And so, you know, if someone looks at you and they've got a good soul behind their eyes, of course they cannot be the killer because you're a sheep and that's how you judge character.
0: Yeah.
1: And so all of that is funnily done. Also, another aspect that I kind of enjoyed is the sense of the flock and the sense of the community.
2: Yeah.
1: And of course they play with, you know, there's an outcast, there's
0: a brother always fighting.
1: And at the end all that big family needs to be back together, and I think from the kids' perspective, who are the main target audience, I think that's always great to remind yourselves that whether with your family or with your friends, it's always good to be inclusive and to be, you know, welcoming from people, even if they're a bit different.
0: But it can also open the discussion for kids, like about death and what happens when people die, like grandparents and stuff like that. I think it's a good movie for that.
1: Yeah, I think it for me it was probably the idea of dealing with that for such a young age that confronted me to start with. But the way they deal with it in the film is actually quite clever.
0: Maybe with cautious, yes.
1: Yeah. So yeah, it's you know, it's quite interesting, fun. I must say it was nice also to see Nicholas Brown he's still that clumsy character that he was in Succession, but not as intense as, you know, Succession is quite an intense TV series, and to see him goofy like this was really, really fun to follow throughout the whole film.
0: Right. So you had a bit of fun as a kid, maybe in your inner kids. So how many stars?
1: I'll give it 3 stars for The Sheep Detective.
0: And we will be right back.

0: And you're listening to CinemaScape, and that was CUT Fabulous, which is part of the soundtrack of DJ Amit that we're going to talk about now. So a North Macedonian film, yes, or Serbian and Croatian films, like I think it's a co-production, which we don't see many of those.
1: No, not at all. No.
0: I think it was at Sundance, but it was also at Sydney Film Festival last year.
1: It absolutely was.
0: And everyone seemed to love that film, which, you know, it was really great to see it and see something very different. Yeah. So, Ben, what did you think of it?
1: Well, look, Laurent, I can't complain getting to review two crowd-pleasing movies 2 weeks in a row on the show. Last week, we had Kaya Malaga.
0: Lucky one.
1: I'm very lucky. Very, very lucky. Last week, we had Kaya Malaga about a woman of Spanish descent in Tangier in Morocco. This week, we're going across the other side of the Mediterranean proximate area to North Macedonia and a film about a teenage boy. Both of the films were audience award winners. DJ Akhmet won the audience award in the World Cinema Competition section of last year's Sundance Film Festival. I saw it last year at the Sydney Film Festival, where it was the first film that played in the official competition, but it also got the runner-up for the audience award for best international feature at that festival. It's the feature film debut of writer-director Georgi M. Nkovsky, who's made a couple of short films previously, and given the acclaim that DJ Akhmet has received at festivals all over the world throughout 2025, I reckon there's probably a good amount of people looking out for his next film.
0: Yeah.
1: To see where he goes next. This film is about 15-year-old Akhmet, played by Arif Yaqub.
0: He was fantastic.
1: He's really, really good.
0: That young, I won't call him a kid, but very
2: 15 years
1: so
2: old.
1: Charming.
0: And his little brother was amazing too.
1: Well, yes, he lives with his mute and much younger brother, Naim, played by Agush Agushev, and their widowed father, Bayram, played by Axel Mamet, on a small farm raising 20 sheep outside a village in an incredibly religious and conservative village, conservative area of North Macedonia.
2: Yeah.
0: Well, I was just surprised that his sheep were not detectives. That's what I was waiting for, but no, it didn't happen.
1: Well, Akhmet can be relied on to help out in the village, particularly in relation to the installation of the new PA system at the local mosque. His primary job is as shepherd to his family's sheep. At the start of the film, the farm isn't doing well, and his father permanently pulls Akhmet out of school to assist in the running of the farm, leaving Akhmet without any real peer connections. One night, he hears a sound in the forest nearby, and when he goes to investigate, it leads him to a rave, a massive electronic music dance party in the middle of the forest that is full of young people in the parlance of...
2: Oh, I wouldn't call that massive, but yeah.
0: Okay, I mean, for that part of the world, maybe.
1: Yes. It's full of young people losing themselves to dance, as Daft Punk would say. In the midst of this North Macedonian bush doof, Akhmet encounters Aya, played by Dora Akan Zlatanova, the teenage granddaughter of the owner of a neighboring tobacco farm, who is soon to be married off, though she would rather be making dance videos on TikTok with her friends, as you would if you're a teenage girl.
2: At that age, yeah.
1: That night is the same night that the sheep happened to escape from the farm, and though almost all of them are found, one remains at large, and that sheep's absence puts an additional strain on the already not great relationship between Akhmet and his father.
2: Yeah.
1: So anyone who's ever heard me review a film about music on this show has no doubt heard me harp on about the importance of music to me and the strong connection that I have to music, certainly certain composers, certain bands. So when I see a film that reinforces the importance of music and its capacity to move us, not just physically, embracing that film becomes a no-brainer for me, and that was the case with this film. Like, whatever your views are on the heavy bass and four-to-the-floor beat of electronic dance music, it is music whose main objective is to get you focused on the beat and make you move. You just have to be willing to allow yourself to do so. And we're lucky enough to have with us a person who does DJ in another life. Louis, do you have any thoughts on the impact of dance music? What you
2: especially like? I love dance music in movies. Like, one of my favorite movies is Eden. That's going back in the 90s about like the raising of Daft Punk and all this era. But in this one, I was expecting more like a DJ life.
1: Yes.
2: So I understand, like the scene where he arrive at the rave and he discover the like this music, he fall in love with the music. Like you can see off his facial expression that he's falling in love with the music and yeah. with the girl. So it's like a combination of emotion. And that's why, that's what I love with music, with dance music. It's like making people happy.
1: Yes.
2: And having emotion. They don't care about like what music you play, like the actual music you're playing. It's the emotion.
1: Precisely,
2: like,
1: yeah.
2: That's where you are, who you with. And yeah, that's the most important one.
1: Yeah. Well, look, the act of dancing, while not an activity I like to partake in too much, it's an escape. It's the use of your body and the movement of your body in ways that are generally outside the norm. And dance music, really of any kind, facilitates that escape. It's music that you can escape to. It's usually joyous, euphoric music. And sure enough, Ahmed and Aya use it as a means to escape the rigidity and conservatism of their society.
2: It's a rebellion.
1: Exactly.
0: Yeah, I think for me, the what I love is part of the humor of the film, especially, you know, you were mentioning the PA system of the mosque, and I think what they're doing with that and the unsavviness of of the imam in the village that really tries to push technology but doesn't understand even how to turn on a computer. It is so sweet and probably very authentic of part of those.
2: It looks very,
0: very
2: remote, because
0: villages.
2: They rely on kids to for the new technology.
1: But look, that mosque is still like the social and cultural center of the town. We're talking a really, really religious society, and naturally those empowering the community either don't understand or appreciate or somehow feel threatened by this decadent personal expression of independence and individualism that the young folk in this film are responding to. Ahmed is expected to give up his education and contribute to maintaining the farm, and Aya is expected to become an ideal housewife and perfect her baklava recipe for her husband to be. The kids aren't supposed to have something that is uniquely theirs. So, it's a really interesting portrait of, you know, teenage rebellion and this conservative community, and the performances are fantastic. You already mentioned Arif Yakir, but I think the crowd at my screening certainly thought the kid who plays Naeem.
0: I thought the combination and the chemistry with all of them, and also I thought the cinematography was amazing. Some of those shots are so beautiful.
1: Yeah.
0: So it looks like you've enjoyed this crowd pleaser that worked for a lot of festivals. So how many stars for you for DJ Ahmed?
1: I'll give it 3.5.
0: Okay, well, that's 3.5 stars for DJ Ahmed, and we'll be right back. And this is all we have time for in this week's episode of Cinemascape. Today, Louis Audot gave Wolfram 3.5 out of 5. I, Laurent Clerc, gave The Sheep Detectives 3 out of 5. And Ben Trenter Brown gave DJ Ahmed 3.5 out of 5. The Cinemascape team acknowledges the Gadigal people on whose land we meet and the traditional custodians of country throughout Australia and their connections to land, sea and community. Thanks to my co-presenters, Louis Audot and Ben Trenter Brown, and to Eastside FM, where we record the show every week. Cinemascape is broadcast across Australia via the Community Radio Network. You've been listening to Cinemascape, and until next time, enjoy your movie.

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This week our musical miscellany includes songs from film, stage plays, a live concert, a musical and an operetta. Let's start with three songs from the soundtrack of the 2003 Christmas rom-com Love Actually. The principal stars were Bill Nighy, Hugh Grant and Colin Firth, but there were cameo roles from many well-known actors. In our first bracket we have the Bill Nighy character, Billy Mack, with his cover version of the Trogs.

up, we turn to a song from Dakota Staton, who was a versatile and respected US blues jazz singer during the 50s and 60s. Here's her interpretation of George Gershwin's Summertime from his modern folk opera, Porgy.

last bracket included Dakota Staton singing Summertime from Porgy and Bess, and Shelton sang Let's Face the Music and Dance, featured in the 1936 film Follow the Fleet, which starred Fred Astaire and Ginger Rogers, and finally Lottie Lenya sang The September Song from the 1938 stage musical Knickerbocker Holiday. I'm Norman Hughes, and you're listening to Songs from Stage and Screen on Bay and Basin FM 92.7. Next up, we feature Andrew Lloyd Webber's version of P.A. Jesu from his Requiem, sung by his then-wife, Sarah Brightman. Nora Jones then entertains us with Hoagy Carmichael's The Nearness of You, a song which was to be featured in a Paramount Pictures film entitled Romance in the Rough. But this film was never made. Luckily, the song survived and was released independently of the film. And lastly, a classical melody from the 18th century composer Christian Petzold. This is a minuet in G major and was featured in the 1725 notebook for Anna Magdalena Bach, played by the English Chamber Orchestra. You may recognise the melody.

In the previous bracket, you heard Pierre Yaesu from Andrew Lloyd Webber's Requiem, Nora Jones singing The Nearness of You, and the Minuet in G, composed by Christian Petzold. Did you identify the melody line? It was used by the US group The Toys in their 1965 hit, A Lover's Concerto. Now we turn the spotlight on two songs from a live concert recorded in 1963 at New York's Carnegie Hall. It was to celebrate St. Patrick's Day, and in person, with the Pansy Brothers and Tony.

want to mold the car. What will my loyal brethren think when they hear the news? My carriage has been commandeered by the rebels at Dunluce. We'll give you a receipt for it, all signed by Captain.

Spencer Brothers and Tommy Megan reprising Johnson's Motor Car and the Patriot Game. In our last bracket this morning, we have two nostalgic tracks from 1954 stage production of Julian Slade and Dorothy Reynolds' musical Salad Days. Premiered at the Theatre Royal in Bristol, and Act One opens with new graduates Jane and Timothy, how English, sitting together in a park contemplating their futures. Then we have our finale for the program, UK soprano Leslie Garrett's version of Velia from Franz Lehár's The Merry Widow.

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1: Perhaps there'll be more. Life's only beginning, you know.
0: Oh yes, it's not that I want to stay. It's just that I don't want to go.

0: It's lucky we bumped into each other.
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0: What nonsense. We'll arrange at once to meet in London. Where shall we meet? At your place?
1: Oh, no. My mother would ask questions.
0: Do your people nag you too?
1: Yes, at breakfast. Always at breakfast.

previous bracket included We Said We Wouldn't Look Back, sung by the characters Jane and Timothy, I Sit in the Sun, sung by Jane, and lastly, Leslie Garrett sang about Velia, the nymph of the wood. Our final bracket this morning consists of songs written by a legend of the 20th century, the English playwright, composer, director, actor and singer, Noel Coward. From his enormous repertoire, we will hear four tracks. A Room with a View, featured in his 1928 stage review, This Year of Grace. I'll See You Again, from his operetta and later film, Bittersweet. And incidentally, as an aside, a scene from this operetta appears in the 2025 film, Downton Abbey, the grand finale. And speaking of grand finales, we will hear Coward's comment on the imperial attitudes of the colonial powers of the times in Mad Dogs and Englishmen, first performed on the 1st of June 1931 in The Third Little Show at the Music Box Theatre in New York. And to conclude this week's programme, a song from his stage show, This Happy Breed, later also made into a film. The song is called London Pride.

again whenever spring breaks through again. Time may lie heavy between.

perspire. It's one of those rules the greatest fools obey, because the sun is far too sultry and one must avoid its ultraviolet ray. The natives grieve when the white men leave their huts, because they're obviously, definitely nuts. Mad dogs and Englishmen go out in the midday sun. The Japanese don't care to, the Chinese wouldn't dare to. Hindus and Argentines sleep firmly from 12 to 1. But Englishmen deter star siesta. In the Philippines they have lovely screens to protect you from the glare. In the Malay states there are hats like plates which the Britishers won't wear. At 12 noon the natives swoon and no further work is done.

such a surprise for the Eastern eyes to see. But though the English are effete, they're quite impervious to heat. When the white man rides, every native hides in glee, because the simple creatures hope he will impale his soul at Topi on a tree. It's a shame when the English claim the earth, that they give rise to such hilarity and mirth. Mad dogs and Englishmen go out in the midday sun. The toughest Burmese bandit can never understand it. In Rangoon, the heat of noon is just what the natives shun. They put their Scotch or rye down and lie down. In a jungle town where the sun beats down to the rage of man and beast, the English garb of the English Saab merely gets a bit more creased. In Bangkok, at 12 o'clock, they foam at the mouth and run. But mad dogs and Englishmen go out in the midday sun. Mad dogs and Englishmen go out in the midday sun. The smallest Malay rabbit deplores this foolish habit. In Hong Kong, they strike a gong and fire off a noonday gun to reprimand each inmate who's in late. In the mangrove swamps by the python romps, there is peace from 12 to 2. Even caribous lie around and snooze, for there's nothing else to do. In Bengal, to move at all is seldom, if ever, done. But mad dogs and Englishmen go out in the midday, out in the midday, out in the midday, out in the midday, out in the midday, out in the midday.

Eliza. See the costabellos, the vegetable marrows, and the fruit pile pie. Oh, Liza, little London sparrows, Covent Garden Market, where the costers cry. Cockney Pete, mark the beat of history, every street

London Pride has been handed down to us. London Pride is a flower that's free. 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

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London Pride is a flower that's free. London Pride means our own dear town to us, and our pride it forever will be. Grey city, stubbornly implanted, taken so for granted for a thousand years. Stay city, smokily enchanted, cradle of our memories, our hopes and fears. 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

That concludes this morning's program. 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And by the way, if you have any comments or suggestions, please email me at nhughes@hughesb.com. 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

0: 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The Man Walk provides an opportunity for men to get together to walk, talk and support each other in a regular and healthy way.
1: Oh, it's a good to get together with the guys. Yeah, yeah. Good bit of exercise. Yeah. And good conversation.
2: It's one of the best things I've done. 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Good jokes. Some good, some bad, but a beautiful walk.
3: I enjoy coming to the Man Walk. 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

And welcome to Chimes. I'm Paul Gough, bringing you the best in jangling guitars from across the timeline. But on this program, specifically in one location, we are headed to Scotland. There's an excellent compilation that I hinted at last week called Something for the Longing, Scottish Independent Pop 85 to 99. We'll hear quite a few tracks from this excellent work. I'm also going to be featuring some tracks from Big Gold Dreams, a story of Scottish independent music 77 to 89. And there's, for some people, some glaring misses from the Something for the Longing compilation. But look, the thing is, you can't put everything on every single compilation that comes out. And sometimes it's just a case of the artists or the songs involved can't come out on that particular label. The label in question for this is Cherry Red. It's a companion piece to a book called Postcards from Scotland that was written by Grant McPhee, who had a chat with over 100 musicians from within that time frame. So on this program, you're going to be hearing everything from the splendid strangeness of Yummy Fur and Lugworm, the fuzziness of Fizz Bombs and Vaselines, the gentle track that inspired the name of the compilation from the Orchids. But I want to start with this group. They're called Motorcycle Boy. I also spoke about them last week when I played you the Shop Assistants. And it was a group that was formed in 87 by former members of Meat Whiplash, who we'll also hear on this program, and the Shop Assistants, Alex Taylor, the vocalist. I love her voice, and it comes through just fantastically in both of the groups she was a part of. So this one from Motorcycle Boy, great way to start the program, is Big Rock Candyman.

as you'll hear within this program, a lot of references to bands that came before. I guess there's a splintering and new bands form. Spirea X, who we just heard from, features founding member Jim Beatty of the group Primal Scream, and they were signed to the 4AD label and had more of that Scottish version of the Manchester sound. And Primal Scream 2 went more down the dance route, having started with a fuzzy pop and then into a gentle, jangly sound. But Spirea X left behind some brilliant tracks. That track, Chlorine Dream, which features on this excellent compilation. If you go looking for it, Cherry Red have released it. It's called Something for the Longing. And we started out with Motorcycle Boy and their track, Big Rock Candy Mountain. Not too much was recorded by the group, merely a handful of singles and 12 inches. There was an album, I'm just reading here, which I never found at the time and featured a lot of the tracks or the singles. But I played for you their first single, Big Rock Candy Mountain. I'm going to have to go looking for that album now. It was called Scarlet. Your tune to Chimes heard first on the Mighty 2SER right around the country, thanks to the Community Radio Network. This next group, I've gone to this other compilation, as I mentioned, that I'm going to be featuring tracks from, Big Gold Dreams, A Story of Scottish Independent Music. And this compilation goes back a little further than the brand new one. It goes all the way back to 77. And this group, who first formed in 78 and released their first album in 1980, although I'm pretty sure they appeared on a compilation in between those two landing marks, a group called Fingerprints, that's with a Z. And I remember hearing this back on the ABC in the day. We'll also hear from another group that were on the Mutant Sounds imprint, along with fellow label mates Human League, called Flowers, not to be confused with the Australian band of the same name. But let's start with Fingerprints. This is Dancing With Myself.

a group there who were a part of the post-punk scene, formed in 78, survived till 1980, and gave rise to other bands like Scars, Joseph K, and the Fire Engines, three absolutely stellar examples of Scottish pop. Also a group that were kind of rediscovered years later, called Boots for Dancing. Dave Carson from Flowers was in that band as well. And Russell Byrne, who was in Fire Engines, ended up being in another group that were more like synth pop, called Win. So I guess the thing is, much like any country's underground scene, there is a wide divergence in styles and sounds, as you'll hear in this program today. Flowers, the track Confessionals, and a band that John Peel discovered, and their first single that came out in 79, we heard a track, that particular track called Dancing With Myself. They only lasted a couple of years and then went their merry way. This is Chimes, heard first on the Mighty 2SER right around the country, thanks to the Community Radio Network, and we're featuring today an excellent Scottish compilation called Something for the Longing. I want to say Lomming. I don't know why. It doesn't make sense. Independent pop, 85 to 99. And I think we should probably feature the track that gave rise to the title for the compilation. And this is one of my favourite Scottish groups. They formed in 85 in Glasgow and released singles on the excellent Sarah Records imprint. They're still going now, and I've seen them play at indie pop festivals around Europe. I don't think they ever came to Australia, which is a great shame, but their music slowly over time veered more towards dance and beats, and they just had the most gentle, laid-back, wonderful sound. They're called the Orchids, and this is the track that gave rise to the title of this excellent compilation. This is Something for the Longing.

I suppose the Primal Scream, having had a few different, I guess, rebrandings over time musically, well, there's another group who rose to a much larger spot on the musical timeline than I imagined. They're called the Soup Dragons, and they kicked off in the late 80s, and they were named after a character in a children television series. You'll probably remember them for their baggy hit I'm Free, but when they started out, they were like a mini Buzzcocks. Then they went a little more gentle, and then they went full on dance. The track that appears on the compilation is more of their gentle mode, Soft as Your Face, from the Soup Dragons. And prior to that, we heard from the Orchids, another gentler part of the Scottish pop scene, Something for the Longing. We're playing tracks from that compilation, also featuring a couple from the excellent Big Gold Dreams, A Story of Scottish Independent Music, 77 to 89. That actually had a film based around it, whereas the more recent compilation is a companion to a book that has been written called Postcards from Scotland. Now to the noisier end of the town, and of course we could easily jump on the Jesus and Mary Chain bandwagon, and that's not a bad wagon to be on, but I thought I'd play you something that's a little less known. It's a group called the Fizz Bombs. Now, they're a short-lived group out of Edinburgh in the 80s, and members of that band went on to perform with Jesse Garron and the Desperados, who I've played quite a bit on this program, the Shop Assistants, and the group Secret Goldfish. But they only released a couple of 12-inches. This one is a super fuzzy delight, and then we'll keep the fuzz happening over the next few songs as well. This is the Fizz Bombs with Blue Summer.

like the Melbourne independent scene that has a lot of swapping and changing of band members while they're still in other bands. There was a particular time where there were a bunch of Scottish groups that created a wonderful noise. Bands like Lung Leg and Yummy Fur

track on a different compilation and absolutely loved it. So I'm glad to hear it's getting another representation here, because it's got an off-kilter, punky edge to it. Sweaty Says from Lugworm. We heard from the Vaselines, and of course a group that were pretty much given the double thumbs up by Kurt Cobain. He loved them and said they're an inspiration for him. Their track Teenage Superstars, and we heard from the Fizz Bombs and Blue Summer. Those last three tracks all on this excellent new compilation that you need to try and find if you can, particularly just for the Sweaty Says and for Yummy Fur, who we'll hear shortly. Again, not to be confused with an Australian band of the same name. On Chimes, you can get in touch if you'd like to find out about any of the tracks or any other details. Just drop me a line, chimes@2ser.com. And we always say a big thanks to the Community Radio Network as well for sending this right around the country. Here's a group that I feel didn't get as much airplay here in Australia, I don't think, or as much recognition as some of the other bands. They were called Urusei Yatsura and formed in 1993 and were named after, yes, a manga of the same name. And both this band and Yummy Fur have something in common. They both gave rise to members that went on to be in Franz Ferdinand, in this case, future Franz Ferdinand vocalist Alex Kapranos was in Urusei Yatsura. They released three albums, We Are Urusei Yatsura, Slain by Urusei Yatsura, and Everybody Loves Urusei Yatsura. Good titles, good name. This one from them is Hello Tiger.

track there that appears on the other compilation we're featuring today, Big Gold Dreams. They also appeared on the C87 compilation, which was a parody, not a parody, but a mock-up compilation to follow the C86 compilation that was also put out on Cherry Red, who have put out the more recent compilation we're playing tracks on, Something from the Longing. You following all this? I hope you are. The group were called This Poison, and I guess they were Scotland's answer to The Wedding Present, and released music on The Wedding Present label, Reception Records, and were, well, much loved by John Peel at the time. That track, The Great Divide, and they had that excellent, super fast, jangly guitar, much like The Wedding Present had, This Poison. And we started with Urusei Yatsura and Hello Tiger. You've been listening to Chimes, coming towards the end now. I just have to play this track because it only goes 53 seconds. And it, for me, is one of the groups out of Scotland that I just loved. The majority of this group, the rhythm section, went on to become Franz Ferdinand. And Yummy Fur have always been one of the silly bands, in my opinion. Also gave rise to the excellent group, the 1990s. And all of their songs, incredibly short, and cut to the chase lyrically. There's one song, I forget, the title doesn't reflect in the lyric at all, and the lyric simply goes, "People look their best when they're under a rock," which is probably one of my favourite lines in a song. This one from Yummy Fur is typical of boys.

primal screen in their early stylings, All Fall Down, beautiful fuzzy pop, and we heard the kooky, wonderful sounds of Yummy Fur, typical of Boys. If you've loved all these songs, go and check out the compilation because it's well worth your time and energy. It's called Something for the Longing, Scottish Independent Pop, 85 to 99. I'm Paul Gough. I hope you've enjoyed this episode of Chimes. I'll be back next week with more great jangly pop, but this time from right across the town.

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5: On this episode, we explored the music of Scotland with our bagpipes or the Bay City Rollers, the likes of Chris de Burg, the Waterboys, Ultravox and Simple Mind. To get you in the mood, let's start off with Chris de Burg. Big hits, Lady in Red, and Don't Pay the Ferryman.

The Water Boys formed in 1983, and here's a couple of their biggies, Hold the Moon and The Man Is Love.

Ultravox was known formerly as the British band, but because lead singer Midge is a proud Scotsman, we can't not put them in the list. Here's Vienna and Dancing with Tears in My Eyes.

exploring the Scottish rock and roll landscape on this episode of The Music That Moves Me. Probably the biggest selling Scottish band was Simple Minds. Here are a couple of their hits, including Belfast Child, Waterfront, and Promised You a Miracle. And to take us out, don't you forget about

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To take us out, don't you forget about me. I'm Robert Downey.

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1: Good afternoon. Welcome to The Slam. Good to have you with us this afternoon. It's Vanessa with you till 5:30 today, Shoalhaven Live Arts and Music Show. We don't have anyone to chat to today. It's just going to be a show celebrating all things music and community, as well as arts in the Shoalhaven and beyond. So stick around till 5:30. That one was the unmistakable Phil Jamieson. He is coming, well, that was Grinspoon, but he is coming to the Milton Theatre on the Friday the 24th of July. He's got some tickets still available. Not many. There are a couple, though. So I would get onto the Milton Theatre website, check him out. Great song there from Grinspoon, Black Friday. At the Shoalhaven Entertainment Centre, we have the understudy, which is Countdown Originals, playing the hits of John Paul Young and Stevie Wright. So let's listen. I'm not going to put you through Evie Part 1, 2 and potentially 3. It is 11 minutes. Maybe I should. I wish we could have a poll right now, but I'm going to just do Evie Part 1 from Stevie Wright.

Evie there from Stevie Wright, the understudies for the Stevie Wright and John Paul Young, originally from Countdown, will play at the Shoalhaven Entertainment Centre. The show is called The Understudy, music of John Paul Young and Stevie Wright, coming back to Shoalhaven Entertainment Centre on the 14th of July. It is a matinee show, different, 2:30 on Tuesday the 14th of July, so something to look for and look forward to. It looks like it could be a really great show. All right, this is Shoalhaven Live Arts and Music Show, Vanessa with you this afternoon. If you are joining me and you would like to request a song, you can do so on 0403 572 344. That's 0403 572 344. Send me some requests, get involved in the slam. It should be a good show this afternoon. This one is a dedication for Richie from Woolamaya. What is

From Wollemeyer. Another song for Harry from Huskisson coming up very shortly, but if you haven't heard about the autumn celebration of food, it is happening around Nowra, Mollymook, Shoalhaven from the 1st of May through to the 15th of June. And wow, what a lineup of things to do. This week you've got things like wings and whiskey at Mollymook, Braveheart fundraiser at Nowra, We Miss Japan, the Milton Miyoko Exchange happening on Thursday the 21st, Friday night chef's table at Paperbark Camp, that's on Thursday night also. These are all bookings, so you need to get onto the shoalhavenfoodnetwork.com.au and make a booking. There's a whole heap of different events to do. Clicking on the link to buy tickets is pretty easy. Noche Mexicana at Sandbar at Husky, local special at the rooftop at Mollymook Bar, Limoncello Experience at Vincentia at La Vespa, that's on Friday night, and the list goes on. So get onto their website. I'm sure Di Laver is having a fantastic week checking out all the different food experiences that she's been buying tickets for. So we'll try and get on to Di a few weeks down the track to see how she's going. So yeah, Shoalhaven Food Network Autumn Festival of Food, what a great event. All right, this one is Harry from Huskisson. This one is called Baby Can Dance, Hootagoos.

Portrait Prize is now down. I was there on the weekend. Lovely music from Robin Martin and Sally Wiggins to serenade the unscrewing of all those fantastic portraits. The walls are bare, which is very unusual, and looks to be a new exhibition coming up. It was on the Shoalhaven Food Network events page, Shoreline Exhibition at Jervis Bay Brewing Company. It's part of the Autumn Festival of Food, as well as in conjunction with World Ocean Day. So the World Ocean Day event at Jervis Bay Brewing is on the 8th of June. There are tickets there that you can get a link to buy for only $40, or you could pop on over to Jervis Bay Brewing Company on the opening night, which is Friday the 5th of June, featuring Alison Mackay, Richard Moorcroft and Randall Cinnamon, food by Five Little Pigs, and entertainment by the one and only George Bishop. So get on down. It looks like a great show. All things to do with the ocean and the shore at Shoreline Exhibition. So bringing art, community and coastal storytelling in a celebration of our ocean environment. And look, that ocean event on the Monday does attract a charity as well, which is a really great thing for the nominated charity that Jervis Bay Brewing Company will do for that Ocean Day event. So yeah, great stuff happening at Jervis Bay Brewing. Not only that, but Benji Fowler is coming to the brewery that weekend also. What a big weekend. 7th of June he's playing, but before that, this Sunday, the sessions, Bong Bong All-Stars Duo on May the 24th, Jeremy Butterworth the following week on May the 31st, and then up comes Benji Fowler on the 7th of June, followed by Cameron Little. So great lineup of artists there for their Sunday sessions from 3 till 6. Let's listen to Benji and the Saltwater Sound System. This one is Golden Touch.

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This is the Slam Shoalhaven Live Arts and Music Show. This afternoon with you is Vanessa, that's me. And if you'd like to text a request, you can do so on 0403 572 344. South Coast Tickets are presenting Sunday Lemonade live at Tomorong Hall. Before that, oh, that's on the 18th of July. Before that, at Tomorong Hall again, is Bonnie Kay and the Sweet Patooties tour on the 17th of July. So lots going on at Tomorong Hall in July, as well as the Mal Eastick Review, 50 years of Mal Eastick at Wombara Bolo on the 30th of May. So if you like Mal Eastick, you could head up to Wombara or hang around till July and check out Sunday Lemonade and Bonnie Kay and the Sweetie Patooties tour. This one is Sunday Lemonade. These guys are from down the coast and down Ulla Dulla way, if I'm right. So yeah, let's have a listen to them. This one's called Feeling So Good.

Sunday Lemonade. They're playing at the Tomorong Hall on the 18th of July. Playing also on the 18th of July is the one and only Tall Sean. He's playing at Milton Theatre on the 18th of July also. Let's listen to one of his songs that he's given to us. This one is called Lenny. It's all about his son, apparently.

Noel Sean and The Resolution. This is the Slam Show, Haven Live Arts and Music Show. Good to have you with us. Second half of the show up until 5:30. I'll be here on Shoalhaven Live Arts and Music Show. So if you do want to put in a request, you still can on 0403 572 344. That's 0403 572 344. When have you last been to the Jervis Bay Maritime Museum and Gallery, I ask you? This is a new concept for the museum. It is theatre. A second show has been released by Alana Valentine. The show is called Nucleus, and it is a thought-provoking play which grew from 5 years of research, including interviews with residents from Valentine's home region of Jervis Bay, grounding the story in real-world environmental and social context. It's directed by Peter Lavelle and will be read and performed by Peter Barley and Jane Galenka. Now, the video design's by Laura Turner, lighting and technical design by Richard Montgomery. So everybody's involved in this play. Saturday the 6th of June has been sold out, but there still are tickets for 5 p.m. on Sunday. I think it's good to support the Jervis Bay Maritime Museum and their varied program that they're coming up with. So yeah, check out those tickets on their website, Jervis Bay Maritime Museum and Gallery. Alrighty, Meg Mack. I don't really know much of Meg Mack's music, so this one we will see what it's like. But she will be playing at the Marlin Hotel on the 7th of June. So if you don't want to go and see Nucleus at the JB Maritime Museum, you could also go and see Meg Mack at the Marlin. This one is called Low Blows.

Meg Mack, that one was called Low Blows. She's playing at the Marlin Hotel on the 7th of June down in Ulladulla. So if you like that, go and get some tickets and go and support Meg Mack at Marlin Hotel. When is the last time you've been to Nowra Players? So they've been around since 1951, a little lovely little theatre in Bomaderry. The Nowra Players Youth Production is presenting the next show from June 12 to June 21. So this show is called Long Joan Silver and it's by Arthur M. Jolly, based on the classic novel Treasure Island. So that looks like a really great show. It's Nowra Players, the youth production. So go and support Nowra Players, really fantastic theatre. Very talented people in the Shoalhaven we have, and I'm sure this show won't disappoint. Okay, another little request. This one is Gone Daddy Gone, Violent Femmes. Another one for Richie from Willamette. It's great to have you with us on the show, Richie.

Gone, Daddy, gone. I wish they'd come back to Australia. We really missed out on those guys when the COVID stuff happened. Two times we had our tickets changed, and then the last time they just refunded them. What a shame. Anyway, we'll keep our fingers crossed one day they'll come back. We have the Shoalhaven Regional Gallery. They've got the Young Archies competition that has been opened from the 16th of May to 18th of July. The Archibald Prize is touring also at the gallery from the 16th to the 18th of July, which is quite amazing, as well as, what else is on it, the Regional Art Gallery. Their feature artist from the 16th of May to the 6th of February is Tracy Van Oplu. So lots going on there, as well as a show called Portraits from Atong Atem. So lots happening at the Shoalhaven Regional Art Gallery. That's in Berry Street. If you haven't been there, you should go and check it out. When the Milton Jazz Folk Festival was on, we were really lucky to see Genevieve Chadwick, and she had her new album on fire. So, of course, being me, I bought it. And let's listen to the first song off this album called Best Left for the Willing, Jen Chadwick. This one is called Wildfire.

Wildfire there from Genevieve Chadwick's new album, Best Left for the Willing. Okay, got a couple more minutes left. Oh, here she goes again. Let's listen to it. It's called Easy and Slow.

Jen Chadwick, she sneaked in there for another song, and I'm glad she did. That's Easy and Slow. She played that one on the night that we saw her down at the Milton Theatre. This one is Led Zeppelin, last song for the day, The Rain Song.

That was the Rain song. This is The Slam. I'm leaving you this afternoon on that beautiful song. If you'd like to see the Led Zeppelin tribute, Let's Zep, from the UK, you can do so at Anita's Theatre on May the 30th. Tickets are on general sale now, so yeah, you could grab some tickets to see Let's Zep, who is the UK tribute band for the amazing band Led Zeppelin. Really great to have you with me this afternoon. I hope you enjoyed the show and the music, as well as the information about Shoalhaven Live Arts and Music. We'll see you all next Wednesday. Have a great evening.

That was Junk Drawers by Benjamin Stewart, and I am Grace from Clues. You're listening to Australian Music is Bloody Great. This next track is called Shadows by an artist out of Sydney called Kui. Lily and I actually witnessed the inception of this project. We were singing on Jack River's Like a Version at Triple J, as was an artist named Curly and our good friend Mark Chester Harding as well. Curly and Mark got to talking because Curly had been writing poetry and was keen for Mark to try putting some production and music to her poems. And so Kui was born. Together, they are such an awesome duo. Their music is all about connection to country and culture. They're both visual artists as well. It's just like a total meeting of two genius minds. They're a match made in heaven. So this is their song, Shadows.

0: That was Shadows by the amazing duo known as Kooey. This is Grace from Clues speaking. You're listening to Australian Music is Bloody Great. Okay, this next track I love. The artist is called Tusha. We're playing a Clues show in Melbourne on the 27th of February, shout out, at the Evelyn Hotel. If you're going to be in town, you should definitely come. And Tusha is one of our supports for that show. And this song is going to put you in a really good mood. That's all I'm going to say. It's called Feels Like a Start. And I love it so much. So this is Feels Like a Start by Tusha.
1: One, two, three.

That was Feels Like a Start by Tusha. This is Grace from Clues. You're listening to Australian Music is Bloody Great. I found this song called Stay Right by Ace Ways and the Ghost, who are out of Hobart, on the AMRAP page when I was literally just scrolling through. I gave it a punt, I guess you could say, and I have always loved it when an artist can create a really unique sonic flavor or world in their production, and this song totally has that for me and makes me want to daydream while I drive with the windows down. That's the vibe it gives me. So this song is called Stay Right and it's by Ace Ways and the Ghost out of Hope.

That was Stay Right by Ace Ways and The Ghost. This is Grace from Clues. You're listening to Australian Music is Bloody Great. Chitra is a Melbourne-based singer-songwriter, and she's supporting us at our Clues show down in Melbourne in February as well. I love this song of hers called Big Shot off her album titled You Can See It When It's Dark. Her voice is so juicy, and this song is so Moorish. This is Big Shot by Chitra.

a song called Big Shot by Chitra. You're listening to Australian Music is Bloody Great. I am Grace from Clues. Maya Tokley is an artist from Sydney who supported us at a beautiful Sydney headline show we played a few weeks ago in an old church in Paddington. She's got an incredible voice and she's an awesome songwriter. This is her latest song called Don't

was Maya Tokley's song, Don't Blame You. I'd like to leave you with one more song, and it's by an artist called Clues, who are absolutely awesome. They're two sisters from the south coast of New South Wales. My name's Grace, and I'm in Clues with my sister Lily. And so I've chosen our song called I Feel Harder, which is off our latest and only album. The album's called What's Not to Love. And this song, I think, is so cool because it kind of has like two characters. It's like Lily's all demure in the verses, and then I'm all brattish in the rappy choruses. Anyway, you can have a listen and see for yourself, I suppose. But this is the last song I'll leave you with. Thank you for listening today. It's been a joy to be here with you. Remember, it's really important to support the Australian music you love and to support your local community radio station, because they are really playing such an important role in the whole ecosystem at the moment. 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And if you're an Australian musician, make sure your music is on there. Much love, everybody, and talk to you soon, I suppose. Bye.

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10: Hi, this is Noddy. 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This is Aussie Music Weekly, your weekly fix of new, local and independent Australian music. Coming up on this week's show, got the brand new single on the way from those lads out of Perth and past in-focus interviewees here on the show, South Summit. Got something new on the way from a Brisbane trio called Loose Content, and we head to regional Victoria. The area known as Gippsland, to be precise, and something from an act called Ali Rowe. In our In Focus interview segment this week, we're going to be chatting with the Pierce brothers, both of them. Yeah, Jack and Pat are going to be on the Zoom link to chat with us shortly all about their current tour and current album. And in the Backtrack segment, heading back only around about a decade or so ago for a Melbourne band, The Drones. All that and stacks more, so do hope you can stay with us. Well, to kick things off, it's Sydney band Largo, who we've played here on the show in the past. These guys have just released their first single for 2026 after their second EP in their career dropped just last year. Now, the group's chief songwriters basically had the bare bones of this song together in just under an hour, and they're launching the single in their hometown of Sydney on the 16th of May at the Botany View Hotel in the Sydney suburb of Botany. So to get things underway, here it is, the new one from Largo, Puppet.

This Time Only, formed back in 2017, released their debut EP in 2019, and we've been giving some of their previous singles a bit of a spin here on the show recently. That's their latest one, simply called Papers. Now, the group pride themselves on including a little bit of social commentary and some Australian storytelling among their songs. 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It's Noddy here. Up shortly, the brand new single from Perth band South Summit. Also coming up on this week's show, we head to Brisbane and the trio known as Loose Content. And from the Gippsland region in regional Victoria, an outfit called Ally Rowe. Also coming up on this week's show, we do our In Focus interview. This time around, we're chatting with Melbourne lads, the Pierce Brothers, all about their current tour and album. And later on in the program, the Backtrack segment. This time around, we're heading back to the mid part of last decade for something from the Drones. Well, on to Sydney-based singer-songwriter Lucy Burke for you now. She cites her influences on this particular track that I'm about to hit the play button on as Portishead, Massive Attack and Lana Del Rey, which might give you a little bit of an inkling as to what it's going to sound like. She's got a couple of tour dates that she's just announced as well, and they are as follows. May 29, she's playing at the Church Street Studios in Sydney, and June the 5th at the Wesley Anne in Melbourne. So here it is, the new one from Lucy Burke, One Way Track.

0: their upcoming album Run It Back, which will be out on the 12th of June. Perth band and past In Focus interviewees South Summit there with Heartless, which is a song all about a past relationship. And the guys are going to be doing an album launch tour around the time of the album's release. The album launch tour dates are July the 10th at the Metro Theatre in Sydney, July 11th they're playing the Trifid in Brisbane, July 17th at the Lion Arts Factory in Adelaide, they're playing 170 Russell in Melbourne on July 18th, and then wrapping it up as they head back to the West Coast on the 25th of July at Metropolis in Fremantle. Thanks so much for your company. You are listening to Aussie Music Weekly around Australia on the Community Radio Network, and around about this time each week we do our In Focus interview. Melbourne duo The Pierce Brothers released the fourth album in their career late last year and have been pretty much touring it ever since, and ahead of the final shows on their current Australian tour to support the album in question, Moonrise, we're joined by both Jack and Pat Pierce. Hello gentlemen, how you doing?
1: Good mate.
2: Pretty good. How are you?
0: Not too bad. Great to reconnect. We were just sort of saying off air just now, it's been a hot 7 years since we've last chatted. How time has flown.
3: It sure has. And yeah, Blues Fest 2019. It was a good year for Blues Fest. It was a great lineup, I remember.
0: It was.
3: And then we were looking forward to getting back in 2020, and I think something got in the way of that. I wonder what that was.
0: Yeah, that's it. Well, let's fast forward to now, because the tour so far has seen you, crisscrossing your way across the states of New South Wales, Victoria, Queensland and South Australia. So how receptive have the audiences been to the tracks from the most recent album?
1: It's been fantastic. A lot of people all knowing the words, and it's just been really good. A whole lot of people asking for like songs on the record that weren't singles. Like it's just a really, really positive. It's just been great so far.
3: And what's even better is that Pat and I know the words as well. You do the record, you finish it, and then you start touring it, and you're like, oh my god, how's this one go again? What's going on? But when we released it during release week, we did 9 shows in 7 days to try and just, you know, sell as many as we could and tried to get the number one spot on the ARIA chart. And then we did that, which was great, but it also meant we were playing the album front to back. And so that's when we kind of learned it. And there are a lot of really small kind of intimate shows. And then we went to Europe and did a tour there, and we really locked in on it. And now that we're back in Australia, we kind of started the real tour, the big tour, really knowing how to perform them, because performing them and playing them are two different things.
0: And to make things even more tricky for yourself, I understand that you've added a few extra instruments to your repertoire as part of this tour. So talk us through what they actually comprise.
1: We keep doing this. We keep just sort of, and we have done since we sort of even started busking on the streets. That's sort of why we had this sort of weird eclectic setup that we just kept adding things to. Like a while back it was, mandolin's cool, let's add a mandolin. And Jack's like, I don't play mandolin. So we just figured out how to play that one song on mandolin, and then that's what we know how to play. And then around this time last year, I was saying to Jack, I'm gonna get a banjo. And Jack's like, you don't know how to play banjo. And I'm like, you don't know how to play mandolin. That doesn't, like, we'll sit and figure it out, and then that's what we play on that thing. So, you know, the more time you spend on it, the more time it comes. So, yeah, I've still got a trumpet that I bought back in 2017 in France while we were with the Cat Empire. Because with the Cat Empire, when you're touring with them, they make it look so easy because they're all the best trumpet players in Australia. Yeah, it turns out not as easy. But I only need to be able to learn trumpet for, like, 8 bars of one song and then pull it out, play it, and everyone goes, oh, he plays trumpet. Doesn't. But no one else needs to know that. I mean, they do now because I was told. Anyway, you get it.

0: Well, obviously family's been a big part of your music career to date, and I didn't realise recently until that you are one of five siblings all in a family that was reasonably musical. So I guess thinking back to when you first sort of started busking on the streets and thinking, okay, is this going to be a thing for us, you know, going forward, what sort of reservations did you have at the outset when you were first embarking on playing music with each other to, you know, think about the often challenging relationship that exists within the band members, a dynamic as it were?
1: We always had so much support from our family. Even just going through school and, like, we started, like, playing cover shows and stuff when we were 15. I think it was just kind of a foregone conclusion by the time that we kind of finished high school even. And we still were at university, but we were still doing shows all the time and, you know, doing open mics or busking and just playing. Like, it was just kind of a foregone conclusion that this is the path that we're following. And we just always just had support from the family. And it's funny because I've seen some videos of, like, the little shows we'd put on back then, and I'm watching them, I'm like, oh, we weren't great. Like, the amount of family members and stuff going, that was unreal, play some more. And I'm like, geez, that's, yeah, we had a lot of support. We had so much. When people put up those things on, so it was a trend for a while, they're like, oh, so-and-so said I'd never make it, but look where I am now. And it's like, that's the opposite for us. You know? and I always think that's kind of, you know, embellishing a bit anyway, because I generally think that a lot of people are very supportive of musicians and following their dreams and stuff. But we were very lucky with the support system we had when we were growing up.
2: And as far as the relationship goes now, we try and kill each other most weekends on tour, but that's just, you know, brothers in a band, I think.

0: We are chatting with Pat and Jack Pierce, the Pierce Brothers, here on this week's edition of Aussie Music Weekly, all about their current album, Moonrise. Now, while you both have always shared the songwriting duties in the band, I understand that the creative process didn't initially come as easy to you, Pat, as it did to you, Jack. So how did you, I guess, bridge that gap and at the same time provide the all-important encouragement to keep on at it?
1: I always am a vibes guy, generally. Like, I love doing logistics and organising things and doing and being super organised on that side, because I know there's definite answers to things. Then I'll get a vibe or get an idea and I'll start recording something and I'll be really into it. But as soon as that dopamine's gone, my brain just goes, all right, nah, this got hard, and just gives up. Whereas Jack's always been really good at powering through and finding something. And so that strength that Jack has, then he will sort of get an idea. And this isn't all the time. This is like as a general sort of rule. Then Jack will bring something to me and then I'll get some sort of inspiration or something. So that's something that I've always wanted to be better at, is just sticking to the idea when the idea isn't, or when roadblocks come up, if that makes sense.
2: I think the biggest thing on this record was to just write as much as possible. And for me, it was something that I set a task for myself to be like, all right, if I start thinking that, oh, I've copied too much from this, or I'm sounding too much like this, or I'm trying too hard to be this, I said, no, ignore all that. Just finish the song. Just whatever yeah, form it is, just finish it.
1: It's like me, you'll just never get anything done.
2: Yeah, and then I said that to Pat, just finish your ideas to an idea so that we can then bring it together. And then it's just collaborative and creative. And Pat is, yeah, exactly, so great with vibes and so great with listening to something and then saying, yeah, this is good, but do you know what it needs? Bang, this. And immediately, Alaska was a song just like that. You know, the song was mostly there and Pat said, yeah, that chorus isn't a chorus. That's a pre-chorus. What about this? And then sang exactly what the chorus is, and I went, whoa, that was it. And it just created something so much bigger than the sum of its parts.
0: Well, having listened to the tracks on Moonrise, I guess there's a real sense that relationships and distance seem to form a real theme across many of the tracks. So given the amount of touring that you guys have been undertaking in recent years, how accurate would I be in saying that a lot of your songwriting is actually happening away from home by default?
1: Yeah, massively. There's
3: definitely
1: that's definitely been a pretty core theme over the last couple of records. I remember when we were in South Africa, we literally were there for 3 days and then flying home. So it was like a 6-day turnaround, and we're in the hotel room and Jack was, you know, off writing this song and doing something, and I'm sitting there, you know, jet lagged and just scrolling and just, you know, being completely useless. And Jack came in and he's like, oh, I've written this song. And I was like, all right. And he showed it to me. And afterwards I was like, you got some big feelings happening there, man? He's like, yeah. And I'm like, you know, you're not a bad person. We're going to be home soon. Like, especially, you know, with Jack has got 2 kids. So I know that he finds it pretty hard. And we've tried to sort of pull back touring big chunks at once and trying to do weekend on and weekend off and make that work. And, you know, you have to, you know, I think back in 2019, we spent something like 8 or 9 months on the road out of the year. And it's awesome to do when you're in your 20s and early 30s and stuff. But once kids start coming along and, you know, other family stuff starts happening, it's a lot harder to sort of get out there. So it's just sort of a bit of a tightrope that you got to walk to, you know, not fall into irrelevance, but also not just be away all the time.
2: Also, the way that we've written is, I've always kind of written a lot of my songs. I love angsty, sad songs because it's not only catharsis of writing, but it's also, you know, what I'm feeling at the moment, there's catharsis there. But then putting something really sad to a really upbeat tune is something I love to do. Like, I really love to write sad songs but play them really joyfully. And there's kind of a juxtaposition there that I think is always really interesting to listen to, and especially to perform. And so there's always themes of missing home or missing family. There's a lot of songs where we talk about family. You know, there's a song Brother that we released a few years ago that is just about talking about my older brother, but what it's really about is missing home. And yeah, that kind of theme comes back. In the early days when we started out, there was a lot of that angsty, broken-hearted kind of stuff. But now that we're a little bit more grown up and have been with our paramours for so long, I think it kind of changes.

0: All right, what's been great reconnecting with you, Jack and Pat. Before we go out, let's play out with the opening track from the album Moonrise Now, namely I Will Love You. Was this one directed at anyone in particular?
1: This was written actually for the Outback Mind Foundation for a documentary they were putting together called When the Dust Settles, about mental health and suicide in outback and rural Australia. So it's actually a song about finding, and you know, we went to having different ideas and we kind of jammed it out. We were jamming out this idea and Pat started singing, I will love you. And he's like, is that a bit cheesy of a line? And I said, no, because I think the point of the line isn't it's a love song to somebody. It's the whole idea of the song is to, you can tell yourself that you love yourself. Self-love is really important. And when you're in your darkest hole, you can find your way there if you just know that you can love yourself. And Pat said, that's cool, that's not cheesy.
2: The brief in our mind was sort of like you're on a run or you're in the gym and you want that sort of motivation of someone telling you it'll be okay and
1: you have worth
2: and just put one step in front of the other. That sort of vibe was sort of where it was heading, and that's why it has that sort of triumphant sort of release towards the end. And you know, we sort of wanted to sort of put in some sort of dissonant chords at the start to give it a bit of tension, so that when it comes up to that major chord at the end, it just has all this release and it kind of, you know, it's where you can start sprinting, you know. That was sort of musically the idea that I was going for there.
0: All right, well, let's hear it now. And boys, thanks again for giving up your time for us here on Aussie Music Weekly.
1: Thanks so much.

their fourth album, Moonrise. That was the Pierce Brothers there, and I Will Love You. You're always great to chat with Jack and Pat Pierce. They're just wrapping up their national tour this week. Here are the two remaining dates where you can go and catch them. May the 14th, they're playing at Mangrove Mountain Hall in Mangrove Mountain in the Central Coast, just north of Sydney. And May 15th at Finian's Tavern in Port Macquarie on the mid-north coast of New South Wales. Well, we've reached a little bit more than the halfway point of this week's edition of Aussie Music Weekly. Do stay with us. We've got Northern Rivers, New South Wales-based artist Baby Cool up shortly. And also we head to regional Victoria to Gippsland and something from an act called Ali Rowe. Up next, though, we're going to do the backtrack segment, heading back around about a decade or so ago for something from The Drones. But to get us there, it's the latest from Brisbane trio Loose Content. Played these guys on the show a couple of weeks back, which was a track from their EP, Forth and Back. And this is the latest lift from said EP, a song all about isolation, despair, and disassociation. Loose Content for you now with No One Left to Call.

soundtrack time now here on Aussie Music Weekly, and Melbourne legends The Drones have been a little bit quiet of late. The band have been together for close to two decades, and across that period have released a total of six albums. Well, the reason for their hiatus is because frontman Gareth Lydiard's other band, Tropical F-Storm, has certainly seen taking priority of late. Well, that's all set to change later this year when The Drones take to the stage for their very first live shows in around a decade. Now, understandably, tickets to the shows are already selling very fast, with some new dates added recently in Hobart and Newcastle, in addition to the initial run of shows across all of the state capitals. So that's happening later in the year, so go and check out their website for all the details. Well, let's backtrack now to the year 2016, and from their album Feeling Kinda Free, this is The Drones with Boredom.

around Australia on the Community Radio Network and heard through your local community radio station. This is Aussie Music Weekly. And just there, the sounds of Baby Cool. And what is the second single from her upcoming second album, Infinity Baby, which will be out on the 5th of June. That one is called Sky. Baby Cool is the project of Northern Rivers, New South Wales-based artist Grace Kuehl. And that particular song is all about learning to live with parts of your emotional self that you often keep guarded. Well, unfortunately, that's all the time that we have to share with you new local and independent music on this week's edition of Aussie Music Weekly. But no despair, we'll be back at the same time next week on the same station you're hearing us through right now. And on next week's show, it's going to be a super busy one, actually. Yeah, we're going to be chatting with Lisha Louise as part of our In Focus interview segment. And Rufus on Fire is also going to be dropping by to present the artist profile segment for the month of May. Aussie Music Weekly is brought to you around Australia with thanks to the Community Broadcasting Association of Australia, who beam this show out each and every week via the Community Radio Network. And to find out the details of your nearest stations taking the show, easiest thing to do is go to our website, aussiemusicweekly.com.au. Well, to take us out, it's Gippsland duo Ali Rowe and a song written when the band members were apparently making the very long drive to Western Australia. They've just returned from a tour of the UK as well, so keep an eye out for some local dates coming up soon. So to take us out, this is Ali Rowe and Tail Lights. And I'll see you next week.

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Hi there, you're listening to the Dirt Music Radio Show, coming to you as it does every week from the studios of 2SER. Stuart Kipps my name, thanks as always, or if it's your first time, thanks for joining me. If you're wondering what Dirt Music is all about, let me tell you. Dirt Music is a radio show about music that comes from the heart and takes absolutely no prisoners. What you're about to hear can come from right across the musical spectrum, just so long as it's made with no concession whatsoever to fad or to fashion. It's another week, another Dirt Music, lots of music to get through. Some of it's old, some of it's new, some of it, of course, is in between. Very soon, we're going to be talking to Brian Jackson, who was the collaborator with Gil Scott-Heron on all of those great performances. Brian Jackson is coming to Australia for festival shows, paying tribute to the work that he and Gil Scott-Heron did together. That conversation and music coming up soon. But let's get underway with some new music. The Tedeschi Trucks Band, they're so incredibly active. They're channeling their inner Santana on a newly released performance from the Beacon Theatre in New York City on March the 20th this year. Yes, they get the albums out really quickly. We're going to be listening to their version of Soul Sacrifice, and then something new from the great Taj Mahal and the Phantom Blues Band. They've got an album out called Time, and we're going to listen to the song called Crazy About a Jukebox. That's what Dirt Music is, and hopefully enjoyable jukebox. You're listening to the show. Here we go.

caught my eye smoking Jim's Cafe.

have a musical liftoff on Dirt Music this week. The Tedeschi Trucks Band with a soaring version of a soaring song to start with, Santana's Soul Sacrifice, recorded live at the Beacon Theatre, March the 20th, 2026. And then after that, Taj Mahal and the Phantom Blues Band with Crazy About a Jukebox. As I mentioned, about to talk to Brian Jackson, the great collaborator with Gil Scott-Heron. But to get us in the mood for that, let's have a listen to their classic from Gil Scott-Heron, The Revolution Will Not Be Televised. And after that, I'll be chatting with Brian Jackson.

0: Brian, thank you very much for talking to me.
1: It's my pleasure, Stuart.
0: I'm a huge fan and have been for a very, very long time, so it's an honour to chat with you. So, curious, have you bought a one-way ticket so that you don't have to go back to America in 2026?
1: Oh, yeah. Well, I actually have already bought my one-way ticket to France, which is where I live right now.
0: Oh, right. Okay. So, yes, I heard you were going to move to France. So, I mean, you must despair of what is happening. And I guess I wonder what you imagine Gil would have thought of this America now compared to, you know, the America of the 60s and 70s.
1: Unfortunately, I think that neither of us have been very surprised.
0: Yes.
1: You know, some of the same things are happening that that we were talking about 50 years ago.
0: Yes.
1: You know, and which I think a lot of young people who have become familiar with our music think that we are kind of prophets, you know, because mm-hmm. that we wrote these things. They find out that we wrote these things 50 years ago, and they think that we were predicting something. But in the sad reality is that we were just commenting on something that happened 50 years ago and hasn't really changed.
0: Yeah, which is really sad.
1: Yeah.
0: Yeah. So, and how I was always curious how the two of you collaborated. I mean, was it in the room, you know, in a room together working, or were you playing and coming up with ideas and he was coming up with words? Well, how did the two of you interact?
1: Yeah, you know, I mean, we both had a main discipline, but we both had the ability to write, to do what the other person did as well.
0: Mm-hmm.
1: And so we were just kind of it was a kind of a hand in glove approach, really. I think, you know, sometimes Gil would come up with some music and he would present it to me and I would kind of embellish it or change it a little bit, or, you know, whatever, add what it needed or whatever. And sometimes I would have something lyrically and I would take it to him and then he would complete it or make it fuller. But the music always came first.
0: Right. Okay. Right. And at the time when you're making those records, I mean, did you feel, I mean, this is a, you know, a post Coltrane, Archie Shepp, you know, there's been a lot of angry music and brilliant, astonishing music. Did you feel like outsiders, you know, that you were going against the grain with what you were performing and talking about?
1: Well, absolutely, because, you know, one of the reasons that we actually started to perform is we considered ourselves songwriters.
0: Yes.
1: And after we took a look at our growing catalog, we realized that we probably weren't going to get anybody else to perform these songs. So we, you know, we decided that it was best that probably we go out and try to perform them ourselves.
0: Yeah.
1: Yeah.
0: And the small talk at 125th and Lennox, I mean, what was that like as a performance? Because that was very early on.
1: Well, I think one thing that people don't know about that album is that it actually wasn't a live album.
0: Oh,
1: we
0: I didn't know that.
1: We recorded it in the studio. Yeah, you see?
0: Yeah.
1: And we recorded it in the same studio, actually, that we recorded the other two albums, except that we invited some of our friends to sit around a circle, to sit in a circle around the mics, and you know, to have them, they hadn't actually heard the material, and just have them respond, you know, naturally to what was happening.
0: Hmm. There we go, one of the great live albums that wasn't live. and was there, when you two met, I mean, was there an immediate rapport, or did you have to work at it? I mean, were you coming at it from different perspectives and different worldviews, or was it just an immediate, you know, melding of minds and creative personalities?
1: Immediate.
0: Yes.
1: I heard a song that Gil had written for our friend Victor Brown.
0: Mm-hmm.
1: And I thought the lyrics had just blown me away, and I said, wow, here I am trying to write lyrics that are going to take me maybe in the next 6 months to complete. And so I just thought that, I said, listen, I have these songs here, and, you know, what would you think about taking a stab at them? And I played a song for him, and saw his face when I did this song, and we had a discussion, and it became our kind of MO. He said, well, what was the song trying to say? What were you trying to say? What does the song say to you?
0: Mm-hmm.
1: And we would have that brief discussion always before a song was before he started writing. And 15 minutes later, we had a song, Toast to the People.
0: Right. Wow.
1: And it happened like that, mm-hmm. effortlessly every time.
0: Right. And when was about the fourth album, was it, or fifth album that you were co-credited on the covers? I mean, was that something that, you know, did it stick with you that you wanted that, or was it something he volunteered, or was it just the way you both felt it should be?
1: Well, yeah, no, we both we both thought we thought it should be that way, Gil, when Gil did the Flying Dutchman album,
0: yes.
1: It was supposed to be just an album of poetry. You know, that's what he was signed to do.
0: Uh-huh.
1: But he insisted that we had so many songs that he would like to actually perform some of these songs and get them out here. Remember, we were songwriters, so the only way that we could get paid for our songs was to have them performed somewhere. So that was an impossibility, you know. Basically, we couldn't. The contract was already signed.
0: Mm-hmm.
1: But as soon as he fulfilled that contract, then we worked to do our first production,
0: mm-hmm.
1: And that's when my name appeared. So yeah, it was the fourth album.
0: Mm-hmm.
1: And as far as the other one's concerned, well, Arista got interested in signing Gil. They weren't interested in signing me, and he was about to walk away. When he told me that, I said, well, you know what? Seeing as how they have a pretty good way of promoting things, maybe we should just take another look at it. And maybe if you just ask him if he will put my name on it, you know, I thought that it might have some benefit anyway, which he did agree to.

0: Hope you're enjoying my chat with Brian Jackson. It was such an honour and a privilege to get to talk with him. Brian Jackson coming to Australia to celebrate the work he did with Gil Scott-Heron very, very soon. He's performing, if you live in Melbourne, at the Rising Festival and as part of Vivid Life 26 in Sydney. If you don't live in either of those two cities, time to start thinking about travelling. After the first part of that conversation, we listened to Gil Scott-Heron with Brian Jackson doing Lady Day and John Coltrane. And after that, Home is Where the Hatred Is. Here's the second part of my conversation with Brian Jackson.
1: And when you stopped working together, I mean, you know, Gil had some very well documented, you know, issues with drugs and so forth, and had an episode when he came to Australia. I think the one time that he came to Australia for a blues fest. Did that cause friction between you?
2: Not directly. You know, because we kind of went our separate ways in 1980.
1: Yeah.
2: I heard about that incident, which was, you know, several years after that, I believe.
1: Yes.
2: Yeah.
1: And for you, when you stopped that, and then, you know, you went on and worked with Earth, Wind & Fire and a whole bunch of people, but you weren't making your own records, unless I've missed something. Did you not feel it, or did you not want to? I mean, what was the... It's a long time between records.
2: I couldn't get a deal. You know, I went to 15 labels.
1: Really?
2: And... Nobody was interested. You know, a part of the problem is that the record industry has a problem counting past one. And so my contribution was kind of not really seen the way it should have been. And so it was difficult for me to get work. And in that regard, you know, I was very disappointed. I really didn't, you know, care too much about what the media, you know, said about me or if they knew about me. I knew that the media would know about me if I were able to do what I do, which is make records. And so that was, you know, that was difficult. But yeah, no, I had done work with, I produced an album with Will Downing. I produced an album with Gwen Guthrie. I recorded with Kool & the Gang. Went on the road with Phyllis Hyman. I continued to be active, you know, while I held down a job where I could pay the bills and feed myself and my kids.
1: Yeah.
2: For 35 years, I retired in 2017.
1: Congratulations. So, and did you keep writing, keep composing and during all of that period?
2: Yeah. Kept writing. I looked at my song, the inventory for my business. And so, yeah, I have a bunch of things.
1: Yeah. And today is International Jazz Day. I mean, I'm curious, what were the cornerstones for you, you know, as an emerging musician wanting to play? I mean, were there people that loomed particularly large in your life?
2: Oh, absolutely.
1: Yeah.
2: I can remember as a kid, I can remember hearing music by Ahmad Jamal, Frank Sinatra, Ella Fitzgerald, Miles Davis, mm-hmm. of course, and some, you know, Duke Ellington. Mm-hmm. These are the people that my parents would play around the house, Max Roach and Clifford Brown, for
1: right.
2: instance.
1: Yeah.
2: Giants, as you said.
1: And did you, I mean, it blows my mind to imagine the likes of Albert Ayler or Ornette Coleman or Archie Shepp or all of those incredible artists playing in really small clubs in New York. I mean, that's punk rock before there was punk rock, if you ask me. But did
2: absolutely.
1: Yeah, did you get the experience, did you get the opportunity to see some of these people, you know, play in front of, you know, maybe 70 or 80 people?
2: I did get a little bit of that as a teenager. I worked, I volunteered to work in a club in Brooklyn called The East.
1: Mm-hmm.
2: And many of those artists that you mentioned, Pharoah Sanders, for instance, mm-hmm. You know, Gary Bartz, Archie Shepp. These were people who would frequent the place, and it was, since it was a non-alcoholic establishment, I was able to actually go there. I was just at the right age, so yeah, and I had been influenced by many of the Pilani, Liston, Smith, and many of the artists who came through there.
0: Yeah. All right. Wow. And just because we've only got a little bit of time, so coming to Australia, I mean, have you done performances of the work that you did with Gil previously? I mean, is this part of an ongoing thing, or is this something that you've put together for Australia?
2: For years, I have been performing the music from my catalog, because, you know, it's the music I'm most familiar with. I wrote it,
0: yes,
2: you know,
0: of course.
2: And so at people, when I go on the road, I've tried to do more modern songs and songs that I've written, you know, since then, but people want to hear the old stuff, and I had to get used to that. So what I did and what I do is that I keep reinventing it, you know, I keep reimagining it, and it's almost like a new song. I try to create it so that it feels like a new song, right. And we'll be doing that again for this, you know, a bit, but it will still kind of have the earmarks of what I'm doing with this music now.
0: Right. So you obviously can't mess with the words, but, or do you mess with the words a little bit too?
2: No. I don't. Although, you know, sometimes I have to recontextualize them, you know, because, you know, it's a different time.
0: Yeah.
2: No, but the words are pretty much still accurate.
0: Yes.
2: Sadly, as we said before, but yeah.
0: Yeah. And Yasin Bey, you've worked together with him for a long time or not?
2: No, we have never actually been able to work together.
0: Oh, wow.
2: We've both expressed interest in doing so, but this will be the first time that we actually have been able to collaborate. Yeah, it's going to be, I'm so looking forward to it. You know, I admire what he's done. I feel that he is kind of a descendant what we tried to do in terms of carrying on the tradition.
0: Mm-hmm. And in the shows in Australia, as well as doing the work that you and Gil did together, I mean, will the shows also be some of the music and the songs that you've done, you know, later, or will it, is it specifically that period of music?
2: Yeah, there's going to be some. Yeah, there's going to be like maybe one song, you know, that from the latest album, mm-hmm. You know, because basically there is only one new song on the album. Everything else is songs that Gil and I wrote,
0: yes,
2: 50 years ago, but just you know, reimagined and kind of refreshed, yeah, let's say.
0: And are you planning more albums? I mean, now that you've got that, you know, you've got a few things happening, and this thing called the music business seems to be embracing you again. I mean, are you going to continue doing things? Have you got projects that you're working on?
2: Don't stop, can't stop, you know, it's always flowing.
0: Yes.
2: And, you know, Pete Adakwa of BBE Music has been very supportive of my creative efforts, and I'm definitely looking forward to doing more.
0: Yeah. Well, look, that's perfect for me. Thank you very, very much for your time. I really enjoyed talking to you.
2: My pleasure, Stuart.
0: So, very excited.
2: Thank you.
0: Very excited to see you play in Australia. So,
2: I'm excited to be here.
0: Yeah. Oh,
2: just
0: finally, who else is coming with you? Are there other musicians, or what's
2: You know what? The most of my other musicians,
0: yes,
2: are Brits. So, yeah, it'll be Lex Cameron on a piano, who is my music director, as well as Omar's music director. We have Carl Vandenbosch, actually Carl won't be coming. We'll have one of your guys, Claudio Cartagena,
0: mm-hmm,
2: percussionist, who will be joining us. And Sarah Mondaloni, who is a young, up-and-coming pianist in London, as well as Dean Mark, well-known bass player in London, and Chris Morris, the drummer. So, yeah, we've got a nice team.
0: Sounds fantastic. I look forward to it very much. Thank you very, very much for your time. It's been a pleasure chatting
2: with you. Thank you as well.
0: Okay, take care.
2: Thank you.

Three more diverse but all fabulous performances there. Gil Scott-Heron, after the second part of my chat with Brian Jackson, doing a gun. And as I said, Brian Jackson coming to Australia very, very soon to celebrate the work he did with Gil Scott-Heron. After that, the Ronettes with Be My Baby. It's a classic, of course it is, but I played it to acknowledge the passing of Nedra Tally Ross, who was the last surviving member of the Ronettes. There are no more Ronettes, but there are great, great records. And then David Alan Coe, the country singer, with some very, let's be polite, dodgy political attitudes in many cases, some of those songs, well. But he could sing, and he sang very well on You Never Even Called Me By My Name, a song written by Steve Goodman and John Prine. Yes, John Prine. All right, it is time for me to say goodbye to those of you taking the syndicated show. Hope you can join me next week for another Dirt Music coming to you from the studios of 2SER and around Australia, thanks to the Community Radio Network. Going to finish this portion of the show with something I

discovered, heard about for the first time just a few days ago. A guy called Javen Jackson, and he's got an album of jazzified Bob Dylan tunes. As a friend of mine said, shouldn't work, but it does. The album's called Jackson Plays Dylan, and this is his version of The Times They Are A-Changin'.

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That's what, I tell you, that's what country boys do.

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1: and Peter Fogarty.
0: Let's get the show on the road with Kid Ory.
1: Yeah, Kid Ory's Creole Jazz Band. The lineup this time was Mutt Carey on cornet, Kid Ory on trombone, Omer Simeon on clarinet, Buster Wilson on piano, Bud Scott on guitar, Ed Garland on bass, and Alan Redd on drums. This was recorded Los Angeles, August 3rd, 1944, in the West, but the name of the song is South.

0: Kidori's Creole Jazz Band, recorded in August of 1944, with Kidori doing some lovely lyrical stuff in the background, and that was South.
1: Well, now we're going to New York City, December 30th, 1938. We've got Pete Johnson on piano. We've also got Big Joe Turner. And the song is appropriately called Rollin' Pete.

0: Oh, Big Joe Turner there with Roll'em Pete, which is entirely appropriate. That's a lovely example of that style of piano.
1: Yes.
0: The left hand really busy. And that was from 1938. Now, Peter, do you know the name of Sigmund Freud's wife?
1: Not really, no.
0: Well, let me enlighten you. Her name was Martha Bernays.
1: Right.
0: They, when they were, after they were engaged, were apart for about 4 years.
1: Right.
0: Because she was with her family in Hamburg and he was studying in various places or in Vienna. But people have studied the letters between them. Freud, apparently, in those letters, showed clearly what sort of wife he expected Martha to be. Devoted, deferential, and wholly dedicated to making a stable and supportive home.
1: Right.
0: Now, why do you think I'm telling you that?
1: We've got a song here, the Shorty Rogers Orchestra. It was recorded in Los Angeles on the 2nd of April, 1953, and the name of the song is The Sweetheart of Sigmund Freud.

0: Well, that was called The Sweetheart of Sigmund Freud, and she would have been quite a loud lady from the evidence of that track.
1: Yes.
0: Shorty Rogers leading his orchestra, 1953.
1: We've got Bunk Johnson now. We've got Bunk Johnson on the trumpet, George Lewis on the clarinet, Jim Robinson on the trombone, Lawrence Moreno on the banjo, Alcide Parvagueux on bass, Baby Dodds on the drums, and this was recorded in New Orleans in either July or August 1944, and it's that song that everyone seems to have recorded. You know, it's just, even today, people still do it. It's C.C. Rider.

0: Johnson leading his group there in 1944, New Orleans, and we suspect that that was one of the recordings, he made quite a few, in a room above Grunewald's music shop. Certainly the acoustics of that recording made it very clear it wasn't a recording studio.
1: Yes, it sounded like a hall, which I think they might have been even trying to approximate.
0: Yes, that could be so. I guess the couple of well-known members of the band there were George Lewis playing clarinet and Baby Dodds playing the drums, along with Bunk playing the trumpet. You're listening to some jazz with Peter and Ross, and we're moving on now to Woody Herman.
1: That's it, and going back to the 14th of April, 1938, with Twin City Blues.
0: Now, which are the Twin Cities in question?
1: Yes, we're trying to work that one out. There's so many of them.
0: Well, let's go with Minneapolis and St. Paul.

0: Woody Herman and his orchestra, a recording there from 1938. Well, was it Minneapolis and St. Paul? Hard to say. Anyway, that was the Twin City Blues.
1: We've got Johnny Hartman now, and he's on the vocals. Hank Jones is on the piano. Milt Hinton on the bass. Elvin Jones on the drums. This was recorded 1963 on October 9.
0: Yeah, and at that time, he was Johnny Hartman was 40 years old, because he was born in 1923.
1: Right.
0: Wonderful baritone voice, Johnny Hartman. He'd been quite a child prodigy. He'd studied piano and voice when he was 8, and then got a vocal scholarship to Chicago Music College in 1939, and then resumed his career after the war. I think we'll say a bit more about Johnny shortly, but let's have a listen to him first.
1: And the song is Kiss and Run,

0: And that was Johnny Hartman, recorded in 1963 with Kiss and Run.
1: In 2009, the singer Kurt Elling released an album called Dedicated to You. Subtitled, Kurt Elling sings the music of Coltrane and Hartman. There was a famous recording put out, a collaboration between Johnny Hartman and John Coltrane, the tenor sax player. So I thought we'd have a listen to Kurt Elling. He wrote a poem about that recording. And so let's have a listen to that. And then we'll listen to Kurt singing a song that appeared on the album. It's worth mentioning the musicians here. Kurt's got his trio with him, Lawrence Hobgood playing the piano, Clark Summons bass, and Ulysses Owens on the drums. Ulysses Owens has gone on to pretty good things recently. And as well as that, he's got a string quartet.
0: Right.
1: And the name of the string quartet is Ethel.
0: Good.
1: Wonderful name for a string quartet. This is a live recording made at the Lincoln Center. Let's hear Ethel and Kurt Elling.
2: That sweet expression, the smile you gave me, it's easy to remember. Or is it? Poetic jazz memory. It's March of 1963. In mid-morning New Jersey, two musicians drive through the snowbound suburban landscape on their way to a recording session. One, an intensely dedicated musical explorer, has of late been studying the way singers breathe and hopes he will hear Frank Sinatra on the radio so he can consider one more notion before the session. The other, an experienced song stylist, wonders whether he'll ever hear his own voice over the airwaves. The two men met only last week and have only played a few pieces together, the singer sitting in informally at a club in Manhattan. The singer is a little concerned that the band was going to break into some of the wild stuff he's heard them play. But the band leader, a gentle and positive man, will be going for something altogether different on this occasion. Something wholly sympathetic to the sound the singer has. The two are joking and smoking and talking about the songs they will record today. They carry no charts and have made no formal musical arrangements or even had a real rehearsal. Everyone at the session will know the tunes already, each man having performed them in 100 different contexts. No one at the session will need to be told what to do or what to play. The band is so well acquainted that any mood that needs to be established will come naturally. As the cats in the car talk about what is to come, over the car's radio comes Nat Cole singing Lush Life. Though he doesn't know all the words, out of fun, the singer joins in anyway, and the two add one more tune to the set list. When they get to the studio, they end up recording it in one take. In fact, they do everything in one take. Almost the entire record, except You Are Too Beautiful, where they do a second take because of a dropped drumstick. In 3 or 4 hours, they're done. Laughter, handshakes, the long drive home. Just a year or so later, John Coltrane will go on to the highest artistic peaks, leading this same band in the creation of Crescent and A Love Supreme, arguably the defining works of his career and among the most beloved and respected in the history of recorded music. Although Johnny Hartman will go on to make some great ballad records after this one, including some attempting to echo the magic of the one he makes with Train, most go unnoticed upon their release. Broad fame will elude Hartman until well after his death. We remember them both. We're jazz people. us, it's easy.

0: Kurt Elling there at the Lincoln Centre in New York, and that was Dedicated to You. Before that, we heard his poem, his tribute to Johnny Hartman and John Coltrane, to the theme of It's Easy to Remember. Mm. Nice album, that one, that's called Dedicated to You. Kurt Elling, came out in 2009. This is Hot, Sweet and Jazzy, a program made at The Pulse in Geelong for the Community Radio Network. Look us up on Facebook and email hotsweetandjazzy@gmail.com.
1: We're going now to Montsalvat, the jazz bands of Montsalvat. We've got Chris Ludovic's Society Syncopators from 1991 with Fine Brown Frame.

0: And we had Carol Harris doing the singing there with the Society Syncopators, as they were known at the time, which was 1991. And, of course, that was Fine Brown Frame. Peter and I were reminiscing about various versions of that. Lou Rawls did a very good one. Peter, what's next?
1: Well, we've got the Australian Jazz Quartet with Dick Healy on flute, alto, clarinet and bass, Eric Buddle on tenor and bassoon, Bryce Rode on piano and Jack Brockenshaw on vibes and drums. Now, this was almost done as a demo, so it mightn't be studio quality, but the players are so good you don't mind a few little sort of sonic imperfections in the background. So as somebody once said, it's like the faults in fine leather, a proof of authenticity. Anyway, here they are with A Foggy Day in London Town.

0: that was Les Barnard's Jazz Band, recorded in Melbourne on the 24th of November 1950. We had Bob Barnard on clarinet, Titch Bray Titch Bray on clarinet, Doc Willis on trombone, Len Barnard on piano, Graham Fitzgibbon on banjo, Bill Fredrickson on bass, and Fred Whitworth on drums. And the song was That Mesmerizing Rag.
1: Indeed it was. And before that we had A Foggy Day, performed in a quite different style by the Australian Jazz Quartet, who were quite famous for travelling in the United States in the 50s. They were active roughly between 54 and 58. They performed with, amongst others, Dave Brubeck, Jerry Mulligan and Carmen McRae. You're listening to some jazz with Ross and Peter.
0: Well, now we have Ian Burrows and friends. The friends are Noel Flakemore on trumpet, vocals and bird whistles, Kevin Harrington on clarinet, tenor sax, Ian Burrows himself on trombone and percussion and bird whistles, Aileen Lucas on piano, Hannah Lockie on bass. This was recorded at the Gordon as part of the jazz course on June the 11th, 2000, and the song is Cherry Pink and Apple Blossom White.

0: Well, that was quite something, wasn't it? Yes. Cherry pink and apple blossom white. And that was Noel Flatmore playing the trumpet there so expertly. A recording made back in the year 2000. Yeah, enjoyed that, Peter.
1: Yes, yes.
2: Hot, sweet and jazzy.

0: And that was Andrew Nolte and his orchestra, recorded the 15th of July 2012 with Blue. We had Andrew Nolte on reeds, Dario Ogren on tenor sax, Robert Rizzo on trumpet and cornet, Robert Moffat on trombone, Campbell Shaw on tenor banjo, Aaron Richard on the sousaphone and the piano, Michael McQuay on the piano, and Ben Braithwaite on the drums. And that was Blue.
1: And so ends Hot, Sweet and Jazzy for another week. Thanks for your company. Our email address is hotsweetandjazzy@gmail.com. And we're on Facebook too. See you again next time. Until then, bye-bye from Ross Williamson
0: and Peter Fogarty.

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Well, now that's not a bad way to start the program. Sonny Rollins, who is now 95, by the way, and one of his biggest hits, if not his biggest hits, St. Thomas, going back to 1956. And with Sonny Rollins, Tommy Flanagan piano, Doug Watkins bass, and Max Roach drums. Again, not a bad sort of a lineup. Welcome along to The Breeze, the program coming from the studios of 4MBS Classic FM in Brisbane, along with MBS Lite Digital Radio and Silver Memories Nostalgia Radio, as we enjoy a couple of pieces featuring the trio of Oscar Peterson, Milt Jackson and Ray Brown.

They call themselves the Very Tall Band. Oscar Peterson piano, Ray Brown bass and Mill Jackson vibraphone with their Carrion Riggins playing drums. Recorded live at the Blue Note in 1998, and that's Jada. And before that, going back to 1962 for the composition by Mill Jackson, Bags Groove, the Oscar Peterson trio, Oscar Ray and Ed Thigpen doing the drum work. Diane Reeves has had a very successful career, won 5 Grammys for Album of the Year, etc. From Beautiful Life, that goes back to 2013, an old favourite, this is Stormy Weather.

another real favourite on the breeze, Stormy Weather by Harold Arlen and Ted Koehler. Diane Reeves from the 2013 album Beautiful Life, featuring Dutch saxophonist Tanika Postma. Well, from Stormy Weather to Mr. Cool Breeze.

The James Osborne Jazz Collective from Melbourne, and from the Playtime album from 2010, that's Mr. Cool Breeze. And on The Breeze this week, let's join the Russell family.

Sharni Russell and one of her own songs, Colour Me, Sharni playing piano as well as doing the vocals, backed by Brendan Clark, double bass, and Gordon Rittmeister, drums. And before that, her brother Steve Russell, leading his quartet, again on one of his compositions, Capriccio. 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

guitarist Doc Powell and Ode to Chet. And it doesn't say whether it's an ode to Chet Baker, the guitarist, or Chet Baker, the trumpeter, or Chet Atkins, the guitarist. So we don't really know. It doesn't matter. Ode to Chet, a nice piece by Doc Powell. This, however, is certainly a tribute to Chet Baker by Melissa Forms from Brisbane. It's called Broken Wings. We'll follow that with Chet Baker himself.

0: Let's Get Lost indeed. Chet Baker, vocal and trumpet, following on nicely from the song by Melissa Forbes, Broken Wings, in brackets, for Chet. Thank you so much for your company this week on The Breeze. Hope we can do it again very, very soon. And enjoy the week ahead. I'm John Deegan. Ciao for now.
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0: Sounds of the Manhattan Night. From New York, jazz, nice and easy. With Tom Parker.
1: Thank you, James B., and hi, everyone. Tom Parker with you for the next 2 hours, our musical bag, Nostalgia with the Accent on Jazz. A delight to spend these 2 hours together with you. This is our time. Our time to relive laid-back sounds of yesteryear. From New York, jazz, nice and easy.

Serge Chaloff. Serge Chaloff, great lyrical baritone saxophonist out of the 1940s and 50s. Star of this instrument, but unfortunately just couldn't handle the tempo that musicians lived under during that period of time. Drugs, of course, was his big thing in the biggest way, and at one stage he alone virtually turned the whole of the Woody Herman Orchestra onto stuff, with Chaloff being the dealer. Well, as the band deteriorated before Woody Herman's eyes, as good a baritone saxophonist that he was, well, Woody Herman dumped him. Not long after this album, Sir Chaloff was dead due to excessive body misuse at the age of 34, if you don't mind. This is his album, such a good album too, called Blue Serge. Marvellous CD release out on the label Capitol, and a great standard too. Like New York in June. How about you? From Manhattan, this borough of New York, we'd like to welcome in stations now throughout Australia. Across Greater Sydney over FM 99.3 and 88.5. 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I would like to welcome you all to the sounds of New York City. Yes, Tom Parker in the chair, and only good things ahead of us, right? You betcha. Enjoy these sounds together with me.

till after sundown. Supper time, I'm feeling so sad.

listening there to Larry Gale, a prominent bass player on the New York scene for, well over 50 years. He toured with Benny Carter and Herbie Mann, California years too for Larry Gale, with working with people like Jimmy Smith and Clark Terry and Uncle Tom Cobley and all. In other words, the whole schmear. Strictly mainstream, along with a very fine vocal style. Hope you enjoyed the sounds of Larry Gale's, and a composition that's been bashed and bashed and bashed. But each treatment is very good. Round Midnight, Theolonious Monks, Round Midnight. Sounds of Larry Gale's. The trumpet playing of Blue Mitchell was very much a staple of our musical diet, talking about the 1960s and 70s. Blue Mitchell enjoyed fame within that Horace Silver quintet, you know, the quintet that virtually defined the term soul jazz during those 60s and 70s years. So when Blue Mitchell left that Silver group, the mid-1960s, he was a sensation. He was a sensational live draw himself. He signed up with Blue Note and later on with Mainstream Records, where he proceeded to release albums in kind of a funk and blues vein. Blue Mitchell's life in jazz, however, was short-lived, some 21 years with us, and cancer took him in California at the really silly age of 49. Crazy, isn't it? Year of 1979. Well, this is the 1970 mainstream album. It's simply called Blue Mitchell. It's Walter Bishop on piano, Jimmy Forrest on tenor sax, the rhythm of Larry Gale's. We go again, and Doug Sides accompany the trumpet of Blue Mitchell.

That also happens to be his composition. Composition of Blue Mitchell, his trumpet, and a composition called Mi Hermano. It's taken from that album called simply Blue Mitchell, mainstream record from the year of 1970. Yes, it's two of a kind time. Yes, it is. This is where we place two song titles together in sentence form, making that your two of a kind. Okay, now we're saying this week, we're saying hi to Marion Howell. Marion Howell, Sydney Sider. Thanks for your two of a kind, Marion, together with all the nice things that you've written regarding our show. It's very kind of you. Thank you. Well, here's Marion's two of a kind. I love you more than you know.

I Love You More Than You Know. That's Frank Sinatra and Stacey Kent. Two of a kind, a good two of a kind, thanks to Sydney Sider, Marion Howell. Thanks, Marion, and let's hear from you again. Don't forget, all you good folk out there, ever so easy, put two song titles together in sentence form, making that your two of a kind, and you can get to me via email, and this is the address. Tom Parker, New York, that's one word, T-O-M-P-A-R-K-E-R, Eddie W-Y-O-R-K, Tom Parker, New York, at hotmail.com. Let's hear from you. Yes, indeed, you're listening to From New York, Jazz Nice and Easy, across Australia on the Community Radio Network with me, Tom. You know, if jazz was in the doldrums, as the 1960s became the 70s, there were still some great groups playing acoustic jazz. One of the finest was the Harold Land and Bobby Hutcherson group. From 1968 onward, the California-based tenor saxophonist Harold Land and the vibes player Bobby Hutcherson, they toured together and cleverly made records using the group under Hutcherson's name for Blue Note, and then under Harold Land's name for the label Cadet, and later on to Mainstream Records. Straight ahead sessions with just a soul jazz edge. I have the Mainstream session here with Harold Land's leadership this time. The album is called A New Shade of Blue, from the year of 1970.

called Ode to Angela. Bill Henderson on piano, the bass playing of Buster Williams, and on drums and percussion, Billy Hart and Mitume. And of course, up front, the vibes of the late Bobby Hutcherson. We lost him a couple of years ago, sadly. And on tenor, Harold Land. A good album, this one. Mainstream Records from the year of 1970. The album, A New Shade of Blue. Taught songs, songs of love, its comings and goings. Taught songs.

go to bed, goodbye, and I will say goodbye. Sarah Vaughan, Taught Songs. The perennial tenor saxophonist favorite, Zoot Sims, throughout his prolific career, was a busy man. Recorded a total of some 525 studio sessions and live recordings. Not bad going, right? And of course, at the same time, honing his chops in the big and small bands of from Goodman and Herman, Artie Shaw, Stan Kenton, etc. His recorded legacy wasn't only limited to instrumentalists. He recorded with singers Anita O'Day and Sarah Vaughan, Lambert Hendricks and Ross, and on. Zoot Sims was best known as a sideman, however, and also for his work with his old tenor sax buddy, Al Conn. On tenor or soprano sax, Zoot Sims very quietly produced quality, first-rate performances. In other words, he was a true professional. It's going to check him out now, this time in the hands of, very good company. How about on that rhythm machine? Piano, it's Count Basie, together with Zoot Sims.

0: and very good company there with Count Basie on piano, Zoot Sims and his tenor, John Hurd on bass, and Louis Valse drums, and that good old Honeysuckle Rose. Well, we're going to hear some more of Zoot Sims right now. Well, we've heard that instrumental side of the man. Let's now enjoy the sideband side of Zoot Sims, backing Carmen McRae.
1: Okay, some of these songs I did know the approximate dates. I think that Good Morning Heartache she recorded in 1941. This next song I think she did in 1940. This one's called I'm Gonna Lock My Heart and Throw Away the Key. One.

Away, together with Zoot Sims and the guys, and a tribute to Billie Holiday. Gonna lock my heart, throw away the key. George Coleman, over the years, has been greatly admired by other musicians. The Memphis-born tenor saxophonist, though, has rarely enjoyed public success. His record albums are few and far between, only because George Coleman looks on record producers the way some prize fighters look on the boxing promoter Don King. And that is with justifiable suspicion that they don't have his interest entirely at heart. Consequently, the few recordings that have appeared have tended to be self-produced. And this is his album. The album is called Danger, High Voltage.

It's one of those pop songs that have just been enjoyed in both popular fashion and also in the field of jazz. It's a portrait of Jenny and Sterling album, this one, Danger High Voltage, tenor saxophonist George Coleman. Some nice trumpet work there also from Jim Rotondi on that Portrait of Jenny. New York, this is Jazz Nice and Easy, serving Australia with laid-back sounds designed with only you in mind. Restful sounds to ease you in or ease you out of that helter-skelter day. In Manhattan, I'm Tom Parker. It's time now for our special of the week, Sound Trilogy. Three tracks of that special guest, or a musical theme.

name? Well, infinitely forgettable. His lyrics? Never. Harold Adamson, like so many craftsmen within his trade, wrote the words to fit countless melodies, many of them golden hits, most of them standards. With a pecking order of greatness in regard to a hit song, the order runs something like this. The song, the singer, the orchestra, the composer, and if you're still interested, the lyricist. Take the classic hit, Stardust. The song, singer, Nat King Cole, the orchestra, Gordon Jenkins, the composer, Hoagy Carmichael, the lyricist, well, in this case, one Mitchell Parrish. So you see, lyricists, definitely a back of the bus, placing them in the sharing of plaudits regarding a song's success. Unsung heroes in the making of songs that really brighten up our day. Harold Adamson was one such writer.

Everything I Have Is Yours. The lyrics of Harold Adamson. He was born 1906, the New Jersey native, attended Harvard University. He was an actor in summer stock, and for fun, started writing lyrics. Immediately, he struck pay dirt with the writing of the lyrics to the now classic standard, Time on My Hands, written in 1930. The huge success of this song said goodbye to Harvard and hello to New York and what would be the start of an exciting life. Adamson joined a fraternity of writers of both song and rhyme that became linchpins of what we now call the era of the popular song. Vincent Newman's Mac David, another fellow lyricist. He wrote along with Hoagie Carmichael and Walter Donaldson, Vernon Duke, Duke Ellington, and Victor Young. The songs, like the company he kept, were exceptional.

Mary Stallings, Time on My Hands. The lyrics of Harold Adamson. Hollywood called with Harold Adamson packing his bags. 1933, signed by MGM. Profuse books of songs released, all with that indelible stamp, the quality lyric. Songs, You're a Sweetheart, Manhattan Serenade, It's a Wonderful World, 720 in the books, a lovely way to spend an evening. I couldn't sleep a wink last night. Some of the exceptional standards written by a master of his craft, Harold Adamson.

In later years, the hit songs, An Affair to Remember, It's a Most Unusual Day, Around the World. Harold Adams had created word pictures ideally suited to the melody they showcased, and at the same time, words easy to memorize and to sing. His lyrics often had a poetic air of symmetry and imagery that elevated them far above mere words to a song. He was a fertile contributor of outstanding songs to the golden age of popular music. Harold Adamson was inducted into the Songwriters Hall of Fame. His lyrics remain forever with us. Lyricist Harold Adamson. And that's our sound trilogy of the week.

Indeed, that's the big sound of Louis Belson, who occupied a place in jazz history that really was quite unique. You see, he worked in all of the big bands, from Ellington to Benny Goodman, Harry James, Tommy Dorsey, Count Basie, the whole lot. He was also famous for his usage of two bass drums within his kit. Louis Belson, apart from his gifted talents as a musician, also happened to be perhaps the most liked and the most respected musician over the past three, four, five decades by both black and white musicians, a rarity indeed. He was quite a man. We've lost him, we miss him, but thankfully, of course, we have his albums to enjoy. The album like this one. The album is called Don't Stop Now. And we listened there, of course, to the Victor Herbert composition, and a goodie. It's such an old one, but a great one. That's Indian Summer with Louis Belson. Well, why don't we stay with a little summer sound now? And enjoy the summer at its very best, musically that is, in the hands of Bobby Scott and Art Farmer.

little summer magic there, thanks to Bobby Scott and his trio, and that song, That Sunday, That Summer. And then Flugelhorn at its very best, thanks to the late Art Farmer, and The Summer Knows. Little summer magic.

From New York, Jazz Nice and Easy is produced in studios in Manhattan, New York City, and heard nationally across Australia on the Community Radio Network. Well, that old clock on the wall says, yep, we're out of here. It's time to close out our little soiree. Let's do it again next week. Same time, same place. I'll see you here. In New York, I'm Tom Parker.

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0: This is Paul from Jervis Bay Brewing Co. We are lucky enough to live in a spot that constantly reminds us of the good stuff in life. 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Because we brew for people. 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We brew so that you can have a place to come and sip in the sun and bond over the good stuff. 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
0: Sounds good. I'll give him a call.
1: Don't lose it. 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
1: All that thinking can get ugly.
0: Yeah, you don't want them considering crap like that. You just want them to go through.

0: 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You're in hell.
1: What do you do to gut their souls?
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0: Iron Basin Community Radio is located on the lands of the Wandjawondian people, speakers of the Dharawal and Dirga languages. 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
1: Good morning, I'm David Cameron. Australia, the Netherlands, Canada and the UK are demanding answers from Israel after its far-right security minister filmed himself taunting detained Gaza aid activists. 11 Australians are believed to be among them. The global Samud flotilla has repeatedly denied claims by the Israeli government that their mission aids Hamas. A video shows Itamar Ben-Gvir waving a large Israeli flag and shouting at dozens of bound activists in a detention centre.
2: They came with much pride as big heroes. Look, see how they look now. Look at how they look now. Not heroes and not anything. Terror supporters. I tell Prime Minister Netanyahu, give them to me for much more time. Give them to us for the terrorist prisons. This is how it should look.
1: Translation by the BBC. The nation's palliative care standards are being examined today. Peter Hislop has more.
3: Palliative care specialists will be among the attendees at today's webinar being run by Palliative Care Australia. It's looking into one of the national standards providing care. Nurse consultant Sarah Begley will be sharing reflections from her professional experience to support professionals in palliative care strengthen their approach to care planning. Palliative Care Australia says every day over 450 people die of a life-limiting illness. The national peak body says despite progress, too many individuals still miss out on adequate palliative care.
1: Parents and carers are being asked to rethink the school run. Tomorrow is the 27th National Walk Safely to School Day. The Pedestrian Council of Australia says with active travel to school halving since the 1970s, incorporating a walk to the school gates is more important now than it's ever been. The council's Harold Scrooby says he'd like parents and children to consider the health benefits.
4: Over 25% of school children today are overweight or obese. That's a terrible statistic, especially because it's increasing. And walking regularly and building walking into your daily routine can help address this epidemic.
1: Russia and China have failed to reach agreement on a multi-billion dollar gas pipeline during President Putin's visit to China. The Kremlin says Mr. Putin had achieved a basic understanding over the project in talks with Xi Jinping, including on how it would be built, but says there's no clear timeline. Despite that, the BBC's Steve Lai in Beijing says the two leaders signed a raft of other agreements.
5: Xi and Putin have held a signing ceremony as they look to further cement a relationship that has become something of a diplomatic lifeline for Moscow during its war with Ukraine. The first document signed was a joint statement on further strengthening comprehensive strategic coordination and deepening good neighbourly and friendly cooperation. And that was followed by 20 other documents signed on trade, technology, food exports, scientific research, among others.
1: Sport and in the AFL, Fremantle coach Justin Longmuir says he's not focused on the Dockers' current winning streak. A win against St Kilda tomorrow would be a club record 10 in a row.
6: Got enough motivation and I don't need stuff like that. Yeah, it's not that those things don't matter in the long run, but it doesn't help you win games. Footy, focusing on those things. I don't need motivation to do my work off the back of, you know, those sort of records. It's more like leaning in on the process, controlling what we can control, really. And that's sort of been where our focus has stood and it's held us in good stead.
1: Hawthorn and Adelaide meet in Launceston tonight.
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8: Take a look at the weather for today, Thursday the 21st of May. Wind for a mostly sunny day. There is a medium chance of showers along the coastal fringe, a slight chance elsewhere. The winds are west to southwesterly 15 to 20 kilometres an hour, and we're expecting a top of 19 degrees today for tomorrow, Friday. Showers and 19, and continuing that way into the weekend. Showers both Saturday and Sunday, with temperatures in the low 20s.
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0: the weather and what's happening on our waters for today, Thursday the 21st of May. We're in for a mostly sunny day. There is a medium chance of showers along the coastal fringe, a slight chance elsewhere. The winds are west to southwesterly, 15 to 20 kilometres an hour, and we're expecting a top of 19 degrees today for tomorrow, Friday. Showers and 19, and continuing that way into the weekend. Showers both Saturday and Sunday, with temperatures in the low 20s.
1: Looking to throw a line in, take the boat out, or head to the beach. Here's 927's latest coastal waters report, including tides and surf.
0: On our waters for today, the winds are southerly, 20 to 25 knots, reaching up to 30 knots during the morning and early afternoon. The seas are 1.5 to 2.5 metres. The swell is a southerly 1.5 to 2.5 metres, decreasing to 1.5 metres around midday. The weather is partly cloudy. There's a 90% chance of showers. The tides for Jervis Bay today, we had a low tide at 6:45 this morning of 0.21 of a metre, a high this afternoon at 12:30 of 1.12 metres, and a low this evening at 13 minutes past 6 of 0.65 of a metre. And if you're looking for a surf today, the south swell magnets are solid, well overhead and raw, with a pulse of southerly swell mixing in under southwesterly winds this morning. There are some cleanish options around for the morning while winds come from the southwest, but south corners and more north angled breaks are much cleaner. Plenty of easterly swell still pushing in there, despite easing a touch overnight. Wherever you find yourself, do have a good one.
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1: Good morning, I'm David Cameron. Australia, the Netherlands, Canada and the UK are demanding answers from Israel after its far-right security minister filmed himself taunting detained Gaza aid activists. 11 Australians are believed to be among them. Foreign Minister Penny Wong says it's shocking, unacceptable and degrading. A Sydney man will appear in court next week charged with stealing camera equipment belonging to one of the victims of the Bondi Beach terror attack. 61-year-old retired police officer and photographer Peter Maher was working at the Hanukkah event and among 15 people killed. Police allege a 35-year-old man stole his camera gear and later pawned it. He was arrested at a home in Sydney's northwest yesterday and has been bailed to appear in Blacktown local court on Monday. The US Justice Department has unveiled criminal charges against the former Cuban president Raul Castro. The accusations against the 94-year-old stem from a 1996 incident in which Cuban Air Force jets shot down two planes flown by Miami-based Cuban exiles. Todd Blanch is the acting US Attorney General.
2: Raul Castro and five co-defendants participated in a conspiracy that ended with Cuban military aircraft firing missiles at those civilian planes and killing four Americans. Those are the allegations returned by a federal grand jury. My message today is clear. The United States and President Trump does not and will not forget its citizens.
1: Australia's Chief of Army says changes will be made to the length of Army recruit and officer training courses to ensure the service is better prepared. Lieutenant General Simon Stewart last night handed down the findings of a review into the Army, commissioned in 2024. He says time restrictions on training courses will be removed. The recruit course is currently 13 weeks long, but will continue to extend in length and depth. Following a trial, officer training at the Royal Military College Duntroon will extend by a third with the next intake. Supporters and employees will learn today the extent of job losses at the National Science Agency. Shannon Kirkwood has more.
3: The slated cuts are being described as short-sighted. The scale and nature of the cuts will be announced at a CSIRO staff meeting today. Farmers for Climate Action, one of the groups expressing concern, it wants assurances the cuts won't have an impact on Australia's ability to model climate impacts and submit projections for global reports. Independent Senator David Pocock says there has never been a more important time to invest in Australian climate science. The CSIRO Staff Association says despite $387.4 million in funding, it may not be enough to save one of the 250 research roles targeted for cuts.
1: Health benefits and road safety are the key messages ahead of a Walk to School national campaign. The Pedestrian Council of Australia's Harold Scrooby says families should build regular walking into children's daily routines.
4: We're saying, please don't drive all the way up to the school gate. Stop a good distance from school. Have a walk with your children. Teach them how to cross roads. You can't do that from the back of a car. You, your children will get plenty of exercise. It ticks every box.
1: And in men's tennis, Australia's Alex de Minaur has beaten Spain's Alejandro Davidovich Fokina in the round of 16 at the Hamburg Open.
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6: Take a look at the weather for today, Thursday the 21st of May. Wind for a mostly sunny day. There is a medium chance of showers along the coastal fringe, a slight chance elsewhere. The winds are west to southwesterly 15 to 20 kilometres an hour, and we're expecting a top of 19 degrees today for tomorrow, Friday. Showers and 19, and continuing that way into the weekend. Showers both Saturday and Sunday, with temperatures in the low 20s.
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0: Talking Sport, as we do at this time every Thursday morning in the NRL. It's a split round cause of the State of Origin next week. Tonight's game at 8 o'clock, it's the Raiders taking on the Dolphins. The Raiders are favourites, but gee, the Dolphins are in pretty good form. On Friday, just one game at 8 o'clock, the Bulldogs and the Storm, and the Bulldogs are favourites for this, playing at home. On Saturday, two games at 5:30, the Dragons take on the Warriors. The Warriors are pretty firm favourites for this one, even though the Dragons are playing at home. At 7:35, it's Manly taking on the Titans. Manly firm favourites for this, playing at Four Pines Park. And on Sunday, just one game, Cowboys taking on the Rabbits. And the Cowboys playing at home are favourites for that. And the bye for this split round, the Roosters, the Knights, the Broncos, the Panthers, the West Tigers, the Sharks and the Eels have the bye for this split round. And that's sport.
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0: take a look at the weather and what's happening on our waters for today, Thursday the 21st of May. Wind for a mostly sunny day. There is a medium chance of showers along the coastal fringe, a slight chance elsewhere. The winds are west to southwesterly 15 to 20 kilometres an hour, and we're expecting a top of 19 degrees today for tomorrow, Friday. Showers and 19, and continuing that way into the weekend. Showers both Saturday and Sunday, with temperatures in the low 20s.
1: Looking to throw a line in, take the boat out, or head to the beach. Here's 927's latest coastal waters report, including tides and surf.
0: On our waters for today, the winds are southerly 20 to 25 knots, reaching up to 30 knots during the morning and early afternoon. The seas are 1.5 to 2.5 metres. The swell is a southerly 1.5 to 2.5 metres, decreasing to 1.5 metres around midday. The weather is partly cloudy. There's a 90% chance of showers. The tides for Jervis Bay today, we had a low tide at 6:45 this morning of 0.21 of a metre, a high this afternoon at 12:30 of 1.12 metres, and a low this evening at 13 minutes past 6 of 0.65 of a metre. And if you're looking for a surf today, the south swell magnets are solid, well overhead and raw, with a pulse of southerly swell mixing in under southwesterly winds this morning. There are some cleanish options around for the morning while winds come from the southwest, but south corners and more north angled breaks are much cleaner. Plenty of easterly swell still pushing in there, despite easing a touch overnight, wherever you find yourself. Do have a good one.
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0: Take a look at the birthdays today, the 21st of May. Malcolm Fraser, born in Melbourne on this day in 1930, died at the age of 84 back in 2015. Joe Camilleri was born in Malta in 1948. He's 78 today. Australian singer and musician in the 70s and early 80s, his band Jojo Zepp and the Falcons had three big hits with Hit and Run, Shape I'm In and Taxi Mary. Leo Sayer, real name was Gerard Sayer, born in Sussex in England in 1948, celebrating his 78th birthday today, lives up in the Southern Highlands. It was early in 1973 that his name was first gained attention when The Who's Roger Daltrey recorded a solo album featuring songs by Leo Sayer and Dave Courtney. Later that year, Sayer's first single, The Show Must Go On, was released. It became his first top 10 hit in Australia. Mr. T, real name was Lawrence Turaud, spelled T-U-R-E-A-U-D, born in Chicago, Illinois, 1952, celebrating his 74th birthday today. Sally Boyden was born in Melbourne in 1965. She's 61. Australian singer, the former member of the Young Talent Time. Wow, haven't they aged? Left Australia in the 70s and started a 1978 Hollywood remake of Lassie. She has sung backing vocals for Duran Duran and has been part of a group called the Candy Bombers. Josephine Mitchell, born in Sydney in 1965. She's 61. Australian actress. She played Jo Loveday in the Australian TV series A Country Practice and also appeared in E Street. Anthony Mundine.

born in Newtown in 1975, 51 today. Australian boxer and rugby league player. The man was trained by his father, Tony Mundine, who was a middleweight contender during the 1970s. Anthony achieved 48 wins and 11 losses. During his rugby league career, he played for St George Dragons. In May 2006, he defeated Danny Green in the biggest grossing fight in Australian boxing history. He won on points in front of a crowd estimated at around 30,000 people. Gauthier Walter de Backer, born in Bruges, Belgium in 1980. He's 46. Australian singer and musician. His 2011 single, Somebody That I Used to Know, featuring New Zealand singer Kimbra, made number one on the US Billboard Hot 100, making him the fifth Australian artist to do so. The song charted in the top 20 in over 10 countries and made number one in six countries, including Australia and New Zealand. It clocked up over 20 million views on YouTube, and on its first week of release, his album Making Mirrors was also at number one on the ARIA Australian album charts. All right, let's get to the music. Well, we've got to play some Gotcha and some Joe Camilleri and, of course, Leo Sayer.

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5: Hi, I'm Robert Downey. One of my favourite bands is Yes. I saw them in 2004. Heard a couple of tracks. Your Move from the Yes album, released in 1971, and Owner of the Lonely Heart, released in 1983. Off their 11th

0: 9 o'clock. Bay and Basin FM presents the following news and weather update.
1: Good morning, I'm David Cameron. A Sydney man has been charged with stealing camera equipment belonging to one of the victims of the Bondi Beach terror attack. The gear belonged to 61-year-old retired police officer and photographer Peter Maher, who was among 15 people killed when gunmen opened fire at the Hanukkah event. Police allege a 35-year-old photographer stole the camera gear and later pawned it. He was arrested at a home in Sydney's northwest yesterday and charged with multiple offences, including theft, drug supply and possessing a prohibited weapon. He's been bailed to appear in court at a later date. There's been international condemnation of Israel's far-right National Security Minister, Itamar Ben-Gvir, after he released a video in which he taunts detained activists from a Gaza aid flotilla. 11 Australians are among the group. Foreign Minister Penny Wong says the video is shocking and degrading. The BBC's Amir Nada is in Jerusalem.
2: Well, it's just a video of 38 seconds, but 38 quite shocking seconds. You see row upon row of activists who were seized from this flotilla, bound, zip-tied, in a prostrate position, their heads down so they can't see, a number of them with their T-shirts over their head. Through them, you see Minister Ben-Gvir walking through, beaming, taunting them, waving a flag. In one moment, he says, "Welcome to Israel, we are the masters here."
1: Israeli Prime Minister Benjamin Netanyahu has also issued rare criticism of the minister's conduct. The head of the World Health Organization says the risk of the current Ebola outbreak in the Democratic Republic of Congo is high at the regional level, but still of low concern globally. Tedros Adhanom Ghebreyesus says the outbreak is now believed to have killed 139 people, with 600 suspected cases.
3: I determined that the situation was not a pandemic emergency. I immediately convened an emergency committee under the IHR, which met yesterday and agreed that the situation is a public health emergency of international concern, but is not a pandemic emergency.
1: Parents and carers are being asked to rethink the school run. Tomorrow is the 27th National Walk Safely to School Day. The Pedestrian Council of Australia says with active travel to school halving since the 1970s, incorporating a walk to the school gates is now more important than ever. The council's Harold Scrooby says he'd like parents and children to consider the health benefits.
4: Over 25% of school children today are overweight or obese. That's a terrible statistic, especially because it's increasing. And walking regularly and building walking into your daily routine can help address this epidemic.
1: Sport and NRL coach Wayne Bennett says the Rabbitohs will continue to support Jai Arrow. The club yesterday announced the veteran forward was stepping away from the sport after being diagnosed with motor neurone disease. Bennett says loyalty means something at Souths.
5: That's just the DNA of this club, and that's he'll need us, we'll need him. It's as simple as that. And so no one's walking away from anybody.
1: English soccer side Aston Villa are the Europa League champions, defeating German club Freiburg 3-0. It's Villa's first trophy since the League Cup in 1996 and first major European title since the European Cup in 1982.
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7: Take a look at the weather for today. Thursday, the 21st of May. Wind for a mostly sunny day. There is a medium chance of showers along the coastal fringe, a slight chance elsewhere. The winds are west to southwesterly 15 to 20 kilometres an hour. And we're expecting a top of 19 degrees today for tomorrow, Friday. Showers and 19, and continuing that way into the weekend. Showers both Saturday and Sunday with temperatures in the low 20s.
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9: The school zone speed limit applies on New South Wales government school days and during the times on the school zone sign. 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School zone hours are normally 8 a.m. until 9:30 a.m. and then 2:30pm until 4pm.
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14: 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Welcome to Community Update. Timely, interesting and entertaining information, stories and interviews. I'm Stephen Brown. Coming up, we'll have another episode of Uncovering the Bay and Basin, a story from the senior newspaper, and take a look at what's happening this weekend. All this and lots of great music over the next half hour.

Thank you for joining me on this episode of Uncovering the Bay and Basin. True tales from the shores of Jervis Bay and St George's Basin, exploring the lives, legends and landscapes that have shaped this remarkable part of the New South Wales South Coast. Today's episode, Discovering Jervis Bay's Tsunami Past. What history and science says about the waves that shaped the bay. Jervis Bay is known for its calm, sheltered waters, a place where the sea feels safe and inviting. But science tells us this calm hides a far more dramatic history, one written in the land itself. This is the story of Jervis Bay's Tsunami Past and how scientists and storytellers have tried to piece together what happened. The south coast of New South Wales has felt the effects of distant earthquakes and undersea landslides before. Sometimes these send long, low waves racing across the ocean, waves we call tsunamis. Most passed unnoticed, but occasionally, the rise is dramatic. One such event is remembered from May 1960, when a massive earthquake struck in Chile, sending tsunami waves across the Pacific. At Jervis Bay, locals saw the tide behave strangely, surging and retreating in unusual patterns, and the water running higher into the shoreline than usual. While not destructive, it was a reminder that a disturbance thousands of kilometres away can still be felt in this sheltered bay. But the record may stretch further back. Long before settlers came, Jervis Bay was reshaped by forces that defy imagination. Researchers have found chevron-shaped or V-shaped ridges on the northern headland of Beecroft Peninsula, rising up to 130 metres above sea level. Deposits that are highly suggestive of a massive wave run-up, too large to be caused by storms alone. In addition, boulders up to 6 metres wide can be seen perched on cliff tops and ramped into shoreline platforms, often lying in tidy, imbricated patterns, much like a toppled run of dominoes. Strong signs of tsunami-driven transport. The evidence goes even deeper. Geological records, including radiocarbon dating, suggest such events were repetitive throughout the current Holocene period, which began around 11,700 years ago at the end of the last ice age. Local geological surveys, which included core samples, have found layers of sand and shell deposits well inland, far above the normal high tide mark. In some areas, these deposits lie beneath soils and plant growth, deposits that could only have been carried by waves far larger than anything in living memory. Some modelling suggests waves of at least 10 metres running inland across the Shoalhaven Delta for up to 10 kilometres. However, some scientists caution that these signs could stem from rare but extreme storms or other coastal processes. The idea of mega tsunamis is fascinating, but remains debated by some. Yet for now, the geological evidence stands. Jervis Bay carries the scars of waves that defy imagination. Today, if you want to see some of this evidence yourself, head out to the town of Currarong. Take the Little Beecroft Head walking track south and keep an eye out for large angular boulders perched inland from the cliff edge. These are the famous mega boulders, including one weighing around 31 tons. And if you look inland from the cliff edge, you may spot chevron V-shaped ridges sloping upward, linked to a mega tsunami run-up over 80 metres high. The bay we know today was shaped not only by wind, tides and time, but also by a few rare powerful events when the ocean's giant waves reached further and higher than we ever expected. Thanks for joining me on this episode of Uncovering the Bay and Basin. Until next time, may the tides carry our stories forward. I'm Stephen Brown. This program was researched, written and produced by Wendy Hamlin in the studios of 927 Bay and Basin FM. 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

0: 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We are lucky enough to live in a spot that constantly reminds us of the good stuff in life. And Jervis Bay Brewing Co. is here to make sure we enjoy it. 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We brew so that you can have a place to come and sip in the sun and bond over the good stuff. We're open from Wednesday through to Sunday and have a different food truck every day. So why don't you come down to the taproom and husk us an industrial estate and say g'day.
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0: Looking for a bargain? 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
6: 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I'm your host, Ray Trevison from OTG Capital. 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This week, I'm really pleased to welcome to the microphone and camera a new face, a new voice, Jen Richardson. And Jen is an ex-financial planner. She comes from an area where I used to live in the Newcastle district, and Jen is going to be talking to us today around a whole range of subjects, but specifically super, because it's so topical at this point in time, but with a particular bent. So before we get into the meat and potatoes of the show, I want to welcome Jen. And Jen, maybe explain to the listeners a little bit about who you are and why you're so passionate about what you do.
7: Thanks, Ray. So I am an accountant and I have an accounting practice here in Newcastle. I'm a mortgage broker and, as you said, I'm a former financial advisor. I am passionate about women helping them be better at their finance, because we have been told a narration over the years that women are not good with money, or that we overspend, we have no idea how to control our money. And it's simply not true. And so I want women to understand that they're taking control of their finances and their financial future is definitely in their control and definitely something that they can do. But like everything, it's a skill that you need to learn, not something that you were born knowing how to do. So a number of years ago, you know, my mum said to me that her and dad's financial advisor didn't talk to her, and I had to explain to her the concept of what they were doing. And having that discussion with my clients in my accounting practice, so many women said to me, Jen, you're so lucky that you understand money. And it's nothing to do with luck. Yes, it is my vocation that I've chosen, but being an accountant is very different to being good with money, and there is no correlation there. You know, I've seen lots of accountants that have gone bankrupt. I've seen lots of accountants that have nothing to show at the end of their careers. So it is a skill that we all need to learn, and it's a skill that, to be honest, I didn't even learn till I was in my 30s. My 20s were a red hot mess of finances. I lived on credit card. I was doing cash outs on my credit card because I had no idea at first that you even paid interest as soon as you did the cash out.
6: Ouch.
7: I came back, lots of accountants that have nothing to show at the end of their careers. So it is a skill that we all need to learn, and it's a skill that, to be honest, I didn't even learn till I was in my 30s. My 20s were a red hot mess of finances. I lived on credit card. I was doing cash outs on my credit card because I had no idea at first that you even paid interest.

0: trying to look at financial statements, look at reconciling stuff, tax legislation. There's no budgeting and planning or anything involved in that training. So I set about educating myself. I made a lot of mistakes along the way, and I'd like to pass those things that I've learned on to anybody who would listen. But I have a passion for helping women because I think, as I said, we stick with that narration that we are hopeless with money, and we give that as an excuse. And of course, you know, women have a longer life expectancy than men. We retire with less money than men. And that number just doesn't make sense to me, that we have less money that needs to last longer. And so we can either accept it or we can do something about it. So I choose the latter, to do something about it and to help women make that decision for themselves as well.
1: Well, given that dollars and making sense is all about education, you're absolutely welcome on this show anytime. And I guess you're following in the footsteps of other people that have come onto the show, friends of mine that are married, divorced women, et cetera, that have faced their own challenges. Philippa Hunt from Wise Girls Money. And I refer our listeners and viewers to a piece that I did on the show probably about 4 years ago, when KPMG released a report called Addressing Gender Gaps in Superannuation. And that's what we're going to be talking about today, Jen, is around the gender super gap. And, you know, there are a whole gamut of things that we can be discussing about, but it's absolutely worthwhile going back. I had a review of that particular report back in 2021. They've just, KPMG have just released an update 5 years on, and so it's out now in 2026. It's sad reading, though, because it just doesn't seem to suggest we've come that far along the road 5 years. COVID was a huge impact in everybody's lives, but I think women ended up bearing a lot more of the brunt. Men out there might be scratching their heads going, how? And maybe I could ask you your view on that, Jen, because I know I read many, many articles about how women indiscriminately suffered a lot more during COVID in home and domestic situations than I think we give credit for. But let's talk about gender super gap. Ladies and gentlemen, Jen has this very good website, a blog. It's jenrichardson.co. And this particular article that I'm referencing today is Why Women Retire with Less Super in Australia. To the point, I guess, that's what we're just talking about today. So I'll flick back to you, Jen. Why do women retire with less super in Australia?
0: Predominantly, Ray, it's because of the gender pay gap. So as we know, most of our superannuation is linked to our wages and what we earn, because we have the compulsory super contributions. Now, compulsory super didn't come into play until 1992, and of course it came in at 3%. So whenever our wages are tied to our super contribution, obviously if our wages are lower, which is what the gender pay gap is, that means then the flow on is that we are getting less money go into our superannuation. So the gender super gap ties directly to the gender pay gap. And the gender pay gap exists because women are paid lower wages. We tend to work less hours. We have the gaps when we have our children, but we are also the ones that tend to take time out of the workforce when our parents are aging. So we get hit at both ends with the pay situation that we're in. Now, admittedly, our super contributions are now up to 12%, so we've maxed out where we're going to be. And, of course, the removal of the $450 exemption for super a couple of years ago was a great thing for women, because when you're working part-time, a lot of women weren't hitting that $450 a month where your employer had to put in superannuation for you. But the super gap comes about for more than that reason. You know, whenever we take time out of our workforce, so we've had children, we've dropped back, not working, the fees still come out of our superannuation. If no contributions are going in and the fees and charges that our superannuation fund have are reducing our superannuation automatically. We have, you know, reduced hours in the next few years when our children are quite young. And so there's lots of things that will impact us

0: in our superannuation balances. But there's things that you can do also. And so with the superannuation gap, as we get closer to retirement, women will start to concentrate on putting money into superannuation. But of course, as we know, compounding, the eighth wonder of the financial world, the earlier years, the longer that superannuation has to compound. And so you're not only paying catch up with those contributions that haven't gone in, you've also got to then pay catch up with the investment that hasn't earned any money as well. So it's a twofold effect of what we've got to do as we get towards our retirement years to try and catch up. And for a lot of people, that is just too difficult.
1: Yeah, I've got to say, Jen, you've pointed it out, and in your blog here, you use an interesting case of a woman who takes 2 years out at age 32. But you also make the valid point. She misses 35 years of compounding growth of those contributions. That's an enormous impact on the bottom line. And I think people should remember the very targeted, very effective ads that some of the superannuation funds, the big APRA funds, do when they're talking about the difference in fees that are levied and the fees that are charged when you're in your 20s and the impact that it has on that bottom line. I might also point out one of my huge bugbears during COVID was when the then government allowed people to draw 10 grand 2 years in a row out of their super. I was so dark on this because it was robbing themselves at that time, particularly because the unit prices of most super funds were depressed because the stock market took a huge whack because of COVID. And to buy back in is now more expensive and they've lost those years of investing. And again, ladies and gentlemen, you know, those early years are really, really, really important. And so for all the men that are listening out there, Jen, I want you to start pointing out about kind of things that we can be doing. But before we get to those, because we'll cover those on a bit later in the show, I guess you can't ignore nature. Only women can have kids, okay? I can't do much in that regard. But so what's your answer then to make up for that contribution shortfall?
0: Yeah, look, and that is the case. And, you know, you and I were talking earlier, Ray, and I have three sons, and one of my sons keeps saying to me, stop banging on about this super gap, Mum, because, you know, your women are always going to take the time out of the workforce. And that is the case. And there is nothing wrong with that there. You know, I took time out of the workforce when I had my children. But what you've got to do is put plans in place for it. So I always say to everybody, start to look at putting some additional contributions in before you have your children. So at the very young ages, as soon as you start working, if you're salary sacrificing into super, that builds that super balance up beforehand. You can do a spouse contribution. So my eldest son and his partner are just about to have their second child, and I keep encouraging my son to do a spouse contribution into his partner's super fund, because you can put $3,000 into superannuation and get a tax rebate of $540 or up to $540, which means that $3,000 going into your spouse's super contribution, sorry, your spouse's superannuation fund, will cover not only the charges and things that's going to come out in that 12 months, it will also cover some growth into that fund, which means that it's not just ticking along anymore, it's continually growing. You can also do a co-contribution. So that's where you put in a contribution of up to $1,000. The government, if you're depending on your income and if you're a low income earner, they will match that contribution by up to $500. Now, that is, again, a free money. You know, that's 50%, and there's no tax rate in Australia that's 50%. So any of those free money that we can get off the government is a great thing. And, again, it's just there to keep fund ticking along so that you're prepared for anything. You can also do contribution splitting with your partner, so the compulsory.
1: Yeah, we'll get into that in just a moment. We're just about half time at the moment. So you're here on Dollars and Making Sense, a weekly show about finance, money and investing. I'm your host, Ray Trevison. I'm really pleased to have at the microphone this week, Jen Richardson, and she is from...
0: JenRichardson.co is my female financial literacy program.
1: Cool. We're going to take a short break and we'll be back with you in just a moment.
2: Hi, and thank you.
1: 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Hi, and welcome back to Dollars and Making Sense, a weekly show about finance, money and investing. I'm your host, Ray Trevison. I'm really pleased to have at the microphone and camera this week, Jen Richardson from jenrichardson.co. She is an ex-financial planner. She also runs a lot of really, really good programs and a lot of, I guess, what I would refer to as community service type of resources that are available on her website. And we're going to give you those links on our blog after the show. Jen, we are talking today about the gender super gap. Now, the pay gap in of itself is obviously something we can be talking about ad infinitum, but what we wanted to talk about today specifically is superannuation because people may or may not be aware with 1 July coming up, payday super is just about to be, is to come into force. It's something we've known about for quite a long time. But what I wanted to talk about is the numbers in practice. So what I wanted to, I guess, and this is probably more for the men out there. I think the women probably know this already. What does the gap look like in real terms when we're talking about numbers?
0: So in real terms, women can retire with up to nearly 40% less in superannuation than men.
1: Now, say that again, 40, 40?
0: Up to 40%, yes, less.
1: Wow.
0: Particularly the older women, because when superannuation first came in, it was 3%. Men were on a higher income. Men were already contributing to super better than women were before compulsory super came in. Women in the age group 55 and above are the fastest growing demographic of women, of people in Australia that have poverty and homelessness. Women over the age of 60 are more likely to be reliant on men for funding retirement than men are from women. And the gap exists at every single age group. So the superannuation gap, as we talked about earlier, is linked very much to the pay gap. So even an 18-year-old has a gap in their superannuation for females to men. It is certainly better for the younger women because we are getting more education around needs to add, and it is that 50 plus women that have the biggest gap compared to men. But the numbers in every single age group is showing that women have less money in super than men.
1: Yeah, I'm reading your blog right now, and it's very specifically saying in the 24 research, women aged between 60 to 64 have approximately 289 grand in super. Men around that same age, 361,000. So we're talking there of roughly $75,000. That's a big difference. That is a big, big difference. The comfortable retirement benchmark for a single homeowner, according to the same report, should be 630,000. So if you combine them, that's still okay. But the problem is a lot of women, and you know, ladies and gentlemen that have listened to this blog and this show for quite a long time also come to understand that many, many women, as they come close to retirement, the moment the kids are gone, they're gone as well. And so many, many women will end up divorcing or separating from their long-time partners because once the shackles are off, they are then free to go their own way. They're no longer constrained. I'm curious, Jen, in your own accounting practice and your time as an FP, did you see that as well?
0: Absolutely. You know, I always say that the from my point of view, and I don't know what the statistics say, that I see 60 plus is now the biggest group of women leaving a relationship. And you're correct. Yeah. It's because they will quite often stay for the kids. Quite often, you know, we don't want our children. And from a mother's point of view, nobody, and I'm very happily married, so I'll say that. But you don't want your children growing up in a split house where they're 1 week with dad and 1 week with mum. And as a mum myself, I couldn't have imagined how hard that was that you didn't see your small children for a whole week. And so quite often we will tolerate a relationship for our children and then, you know, waiting for them to leave home so that, you know, because of course, all of a sudden one house has to become two. So the home situation, how do you afford to buy a home when all of a sudden that home gets divided up and we know the pricing of housing at the moment? And so I see a lot of people will say to me, through my accounting practice, when they come back and they're all of a sudden don't have a spouse anymore, and they just say, I looked at retirement and thought, I actually don't want to sit with this person seven days a week, 24 hours. You know, when I was going to work, I got away from them. You come home, you have dinner, you go to bed and everything. And then they just look and go, that's not what retirement looked like for me. I didn't want to be in that situation anymore. So they decided to end their marriage or their relationship. And so what was going to be the backbone of what they had, you know, supporting each other, all of a sudden that's not there anymore. And so there is a shortfall of funding. And, you know, I always say to all my clients when I was talking to them, and particularly when I was doing the financial plan, that it doesn't matter whose name superannuation is. It's a bucket of asset that will get split up when you separate or divorce. Mm. And so balancing those beforehand is really important. And, you know, and even if you're in a really happy marriage, you know, it's such a good thing to know that you have looked at things equally and, you know, the higher superannuation balance is balanced out with the lower superannuation balance where it can be.
1: You've made some really good points. Now, before we went to the break, we were talking about some strategies that couples can engage in. And we've talked about contributions, co-spouse contributions. Something that I'd like you to cover again, because balancing. So, for example, I mean, I'm very happily married. I've been married 37 years now, but our balances are way out of whack because my wife ended up staying at home. We had challenges with our kids and it was better for my wife to stay home. Now is the time that we're trying to rebalance. And so I think I'm doing an 85-15 split right now. So no matter what money I put in, 85 of that's going over to my wife's bucket. Because at the end of the day, you're right, it's the same bucket. But I think it gives that feeling of it will never quite be equal. We're trying to balance that up with a whole bunch of other things. But that re-contribution. So maybe this is something that, what, do people come to you and is this something you nominate to the ATO?
0: So it's something that you do with your superannuation fund, so the contribution splitting. And the reason you can only pull out the 85% is because 15% has gone in tax.
1: Yeah, you've got to cover the tax.
0: Yeah. Tax office don't give that back. But you can move 85% across to your spouse. The other thing, of course, is when you get to be able to access your superannuation, you can always do a withdrawal and recontribution as well. Yeah. And I know this isn't for today's podcast and, you know, something that we've got to be careful of is the only place that we have a quasi-death tax is in our superannuation fund where it goes to a non-financial beneficiary. But that's not for today's podcast. It's something.
1: I've had other people say it very loudly, Jen. I've had people come on and go, it's not a quasi, it is a death tax.
0: But it is, but we're not allowed to call it a death tax.
1: I know, but if for our listeners, if you go back to our block, you'll see that there's a graphic there very clearly. I think it's a green shade, but there's a big skeleton there that's is super a death tax, and, you know, we talk about that at length. So we have covered that too, if I can tell you, but please, I mean, they are things, but look, I also want to put a bit of a positive light. We've been talking a bit, you know, it's been a bit Debbie Downer, but there have been a lot of improvements since this report done in 21. I mean, you've mentioned the $450 per month threshold. That's now gone. What else has come along that's improved the situation for women in the gender pay gap and super gap?
0: So the government is now paying superannuation on the maternity leave, so the government supported one, which hasn't had superannuation paid before. So that one kicked in on 1st of July last year. The downside of that, which, you know, I don't know, has come out too much, is that the government's not paying that as you're getting paid. So they're holding off and they'll pay that after the 30th of June this year, which is a bit of a disappointment from my point of view, because, you know, those contributions could have been in somebody's fund 12 months earning interest, and yeah, we know the compounding. And of course, the 1st of July, we have Payday Super come in, which is from a financial planning point of view and from a person that looks at people's superannuation, is the best thing that has ever happened. So we've had single touch payroll in for a while, which is where the employer has to do put in your pay slip as you're paid. The idea behind that was to try and catch the employers that weren't paying super. Payday Super is now coming in on the 1st of July, and that's where your employer has to pay your superannuation the same day as your wages. And, you know, I'm not sure whether any of your listeners would understand this, but what has happened in the past is your superannuation that was yours on the 1st of July didn't have to be get paid by your employer until the 28th of October,
1: that's right, yeah.
0: I'm trying to think the numbers through which month we're in. So your employer had your superannuation for nearly 4 months. And that could have been in your fund earning interest, but it also, you know, we always talk about it when you're investing in that time in the market, it will better be timing the market anytime. Yeah. And so if your money's going in constantly, you'll get some buy-in to investments when the market is lower, you'll get some higher, but of course the law of averages says you get something really good. And so that lets you build your superannuation balance naturally, because all of a sudden those contributions are earning income much sooner. And that is the best thing that's ever happened. The other thing I want all your listeners to know is that it is your responsibility to make sure that your employer has put your superannuation in, because not all employers do. You know, I had a client the other day, he was very young in my accounting practice, and he got me to have a look at his super because he couldn't understand why his balance wasn't going up, couldn't read it at all. And that's not to say that was wrong. He was only 21 or 22. But his employer hadn't put any superannuation in since November last year. Now, this is May, so 6 months, so well and truly outside the compulsory lodgement period. But, you know, as I said to him, you know, you've now got to chase him. And the government does that. The ATO will chase it on your behalf if you let them know. But hopefully the Payday Super will get rid of all of those employers that aren't doing the right thing.
1: Okay, so we've covered a lot in the show. We've talked about understanding your balance right now, consolidating accounts we've talked about many, many times before today. So we've talked about salary sacrifice, co-contributions, spouse contributions. I guess, Jen, I like to leave the listeners and viewers with one key takeaway. If you can give them one key takeaway from today's show, what would it be?
0: So my key takeaway is always have that knowledge. So look at your superannuation fund. Make sure you're in the right fund. Now, the government will always put out the good and bad funds. So look at what your fees are. Look at where you're invested in, because a lot of people are in just take whatever the super fund puts you in. Now, that can be a bit challenging. You know, the Money Smart website has lots of resources that you can look at. There's your superannuation fund will have lots of free resources that you can look at, but knowledge is power. And so look at what your balance is. Make sure your employer is putting your superannuation contributions in as they should go in. Look at your fees and charges. Are you paying too much? Look at your rate of return. So, you know.
1: Absolutely. I mean, I harp on my kids. Read your annual statements. Open it up, because they just look at it and chuck it on the counter in the kitchen. I'm going, no, open it up, read it. You might actually learn something. So, look, Jen, I've really enjoyed, you know, this is the first time you've been on our show at Dollars Making Sense. I'd love to have you back. There are just a gazillion things that I see in your blog that we can be talking about. So, look, welcome to the show. I hope we'll, you know, you'll come back, and we will have many, many more things to talk about. Ladies and gentlemen, Jen Richardson, thank you so kindly for being on Dollars and Making Sense.
0: Thank you for having me. I've enjoyed every minute of it, because whenever I can preach to somebody and give them some knowledge, I'm in my element.
1: Wonderful. Okay, until next time, adios.
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